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3: It sure is, and I certainly hope you're enjoying this week's programme as well. Into the second hour of the show we go. Still, action-packed music all the way. Not forgetting Relax and Chill, the final 30 minutes of the programme. And up next, a song you'll know, but maybe not this version.
4: This is Leo Kirby.

Well, you know, it does not have to be September to listen to music like that, but I suppose it does help. What a memory, and that's a version you probably haven't heard before. There are so many versions of that great classic song from Earth, Wind and Fire called September, and that is one of them which I came across quite recently, and I thought I'd bring it to your ears with the hope that you enjoyed it. I certainly did. And it continues right now. We're sticking around the same time. September was the 80s. And this one from ZZ Top was also from the 1980s.

to, you know, playing that song, I was thinking of the previous song I had played and what you, the listeners, must be thinking of me. Leo Kirby, he calls himself a music presenter, a DJ. He hasn't a bloody clue. I got a bit mixed up, as happened to me occasionally. I thought I played a different song from Earth, Wind & Fire from the 1980s. But of course, September was from 1978. How dare me? It's a disgrace. Get him off the air. Anyway, yeah, great to hear that one. And equally from the 1980s for sure, ZZ Top and Gimme All Your Lovin'. Now, what the station likes to do, as indeed does this program as well, is try and give recording artists a bit of a lift up the ladder if they're just setting about their musical journey and trying to get their works played on mainstream radio and maybe get heard by someone in the know, someone who can help them even further. So I encourage any recording artist to send me in an MP3 of their work each and every week. I'll have a listen to it, and if I think it's good enough for your ears, the listeners, the important people, well then, I definitely will play it. And I love presenting new music to you. So, we are going off to Brooklyn in New York to an artist. Well, he's a producer, and he's a recording artist as well. He goes by the name of Drew's That Dude. No, not Who's That Dude. Drew's That Dude. And he kind of blends disco, funk, electronic, club music, disco beat, R&B, all that kind of stuff. Anyway, I'm not going to say anymore. I'm just going to play his current offering and see what you think of it.

That brand new music we had, Drew's That Dude, and a song titled Greed. We're rapidly approaching Relax and Chill now, another couple of songs. Before then, Jazzy, and this is Shooting Star.

Real catchy little tune that from Jazzy, and that's Shooting Star. One more to go before we have a relaxing chill. So I think we kind of need to relieve the tension a little bit. And speaking of which, this is still one of my favorite dance tunes from the last 10 years, I'd say. It's Kylie Minogue and Tension.

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1: It's Friday the 2nd of October 2026. Aries. Today, fly under the radar and not draw attention to yourself. Taurus. Check those travel plans as there could be some details you've overlooked. Gemini. A potential new love interest is looking to you to make the next move. Cancer. 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Leo. Channel your energy into outdoor pursuits, even if it's just going for a walk. Virgo. There's so much more to life than just staring at a screen for hours. Libra. Stop worrying about things out of your control. Scorpio. A new work position will open up thanks to contacts you've already made. Sagittarius. To keep boredom at bay, tackle a puzzle which challenges your brain. Capricorn. An unpleasant scene may be unavoidable unless you change your approach. Aquarius. Opportunities may come your way, which you may initially refuse. Pisces. You need to draw the line on how much you take on. And that's today's horoscope.
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1: Sure is, and that's what this part of the program is called as well. My hope is that you can take a bit of time out for yourself, a bit of you time, and just let the music work its wonders. It's the final 30 minutes of 50 Years and Rolling, and we do call it Relax and Chill.

What a song to get us underway in this part of the programme. Relax and Chill from Terence Trent D'Arby. And the one that started life in the big time for him, that's Sign Your Name. And up next, this lady needs absolutely no introduction. She can do no wrong at the moment. And here she is with yet another hit single, Nice to Each Other.

only two songs in, and you should have the vibe for this part of the program now. It's all about the feel-good, easy listening music. What about that from Olivia Dean? And that's called Nice to Each Other, which is a great sentiment to have.

Dirty Old Devil. Well, it originally came out, I think, around 1960. Sure, I wasn't even around then. And it was a hit back then, and for so many people as well, different versions of that song. But that came back out again in 1996 and was a huge hit all over for Etta James and I Just Wanna Make Love to You. I hope you enjoyed the music so far on this part of the program. And you just listen to this next one over and over again. It's from Chris Rea and it's called Candles.

great music there on both occasions. That one from a lady by the name of Brenda Russell. She's normally a backing vocalist for a lot of singers, and she had a great hit single with that back in the 1980s called Piano in the Dark. And you know, a lot of people think actually Michael McDonald was doing backing vocals for her on that song, but it's not. It's another guy by the name of Joe Esposito. So there you go, a little bit of maybe useless information, or maybe you're into that kind of thing. Anyway, just to let you know, before Brenda, you heard Chris Rea and another track from the 1980s as well called Candles. And do you know something? That is just about my lot for yet another edition of 50 Years and Rolling, a program I enjoy bringing you so much each and every week on this radio station at this time as well. So please do make it a date, be it in your electronic diary, or even write it down, or just keep it in the old noggin. I would love your company each and every week, so if you're brand new to us, make it a date. And if you're a regular, a big pat in the back to you. It's only mighty to have your company anytime. Please do keep it here now, because right after me, there's more super music programs coming up for your entertainment. And as I say, I'm back again, this time next week, bringing you another edition of 50 Years and Rolling with same word, different tune, relaxing chill, a sound from Sting of the Police. You know the drill by now. Anyway, I've said enough. Going to leave you this week with Brian Ferry, an extended play hit single he had. This is called Don't Stop the Dance. You take care of each other and take care of yourselves as well. Bye now.

That's it for today. Have a great weekend. We'll be back next week to do it all over again. So until then, take care, stay safe. Bye for now. I'll leave you with this as you start your Friday.

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1: Sure is, and that's what this part of the program is called as well. My hope is that you can take a bit of time out for yourself, a bit of you time, and just let the music work its wonders. It's the final 30 minutes of 50 Years and Rolling, and we do call it Relaxing Chill.
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4: This is AIR News New South Wales. I'm Lee Harrison. A man's been charged over the late-night attack of a woman in Sydney's inner west. Toby Goff reports.
5: Sex Crime Squad detectives arrested the 27-year-old after an investigation into the assault at a park in Homebush. Police allege a 23-year-old woman was walking home from Flemington Station last month when she was ambushed, dragged into nearby bushland and sexually assaulted. Strike Force officers arrested the suspect at a home in Padstow, seizing several items for examination. He's facing multiple serious charges, including aggravated sexual assault and choking, and was refused bail to face court today. Toby Goff, Sydney.
4: Questions are being raised after confirmation some doors won't open at stations on the South West Metro line because the trains don't fit the platforms. Doors will remain closed on parts of Dulwich Hill, Canterbury, Campsie and Marrickville stations because gap fillers failed to get the safety regulator's tick of approval. The opposition has labelled it as a monumental stuff-up. Double demerits are now in force as police target dodgy driver behaviour over the long weekend. It's likely to be a busy few days with the Labor Day weekend coinciding with the school holidays and the NRL Grand Final. Traffic and Highway Patrol Commander David Driver says double demerits will be in place until Monday night.
6: Double demerits apply to speeds, seatbelts, helmet offences and mobile phones. So when I say seatbelts, any restraint offence, so passengers unsafely seated, etc., and people not wearing their seatbelts at all or incorrectly.
4: To sport now, the Knights have confirmed Harrison Graham will start as hooker in Sunday's NRL Grand Final following the suspension of Phoenix Crosland. The Roosters are waiting on a clearance for utility Connor Watson after failing an HIA in last week's preliminary final. Jesse Southwell is bracing for an all-star halfback battle against Taron Aiken in Sunday's NRLW decider. The former teammates will face off when the Broncos tackle the Roosters in a grand final rematch. Southwell says Aiken has set the bar all year.
7: Loved watching Taryn. She's an outstanding player and I think her stats speak for herself. She's, you know, probably one of the best players in rugby league at the moment. Yeah, so she's a great athlete and I'm just looking forward to coming up against her this weekend.
4: Chris Fagan has stepped down as Brisbane Lions coach just days after leading the club to a third straight AFL premiership. Lani Pallister and Sam Short have dominated the 400-metre freestyle events on night three of the Australian Short Course Swimming Championships. And the Tasmanian Jack Jumpers have defeated Melbourne United 84-82 in the NBL. This is AIR News New South Wales.
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0: A good morning. We're looking at a top of 26 today in Hay, along with some showers and storms and light winds to finish the week. Let's have a look and see what's happening across the rest of the Riverina for our Friday morning. If you're in Wagga, you're looking at a top of 18, 19 for Denny, 21 for Griffith, Bulligal 23, and then 21 for Maud, Balranald and Baruban, and over to the Murray, Albury, Wodonga, 17 for you. So it's coolish as we finish the week. Have a great morning.
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5: Welcome back. You're on 2Hey FM here this afternoon. We're very, very lucky because we've got some fantastic guests here in the studio. They're from Hey Children's Services, and they're a part of the school holiday program, and they've been here this morning learning all about radio. We've got some jokes coming up. We've got some songs coming up, some interviews, some weather reports, and we've even got someone talking about a little bit of history from across the Hay Shire. But first, we're going to go to an interview.
6: Connor.
7: Yes?
6: Do you like Cat's Eye?
7: Yes.
6: Have you ever moved houses?
7: 10 times.
6: Have you ever been to Melbourne?
7: Of course.
6: Have you ever gone for a different AFL team except for GWA?
7: Yes, I have been for Hawthorn.
6: Have you ever placed in the Hay Show for a handwriting or a picture?
7: Yes.
5: So have you guys been having fun this morning?
6: Yes.
7: Yeah. Very good fun.
5: Well, that's good to hear. What do you like about radio?
7: I like listening to what's happening all around the world.
5: Yeah.
6: I like listening to other people's thoughts on
5: the radio. And I think you also like music, don't you?
6: Yeah.
5: Yeah. What were some of the songs that you were talking about outside when you were planning?
7: I was talking about probably Ed Sheeran.
5: Yeah. What is it about Ed Sheeran that you like?
7: I just like all his songs.
5: Yeah, yep.
6: I was talking about Cat's Eye.
5: Oh, what is it about Cat's Eye?
6: They have really good music, and all their songs have, well, nearly all their songs have a dance to it, and it's really fun doing the dances.
5: Oh, so how about I put on the song that you requested, and maybe you want to dance to it here in the studio, but you have to be careful not to knock any of the stuff. So we might put it on for you. How does that sound?
7: Because it's really important if you knock something over.
5: Yeah.

0: Today in Hay is 21 high of 22, partly possible rain this afternoon. Saturday, 20 and maybe a shower, and Sunday, cloudy 24.
1: Well, that's some good weekend weather there. I've got a question for you. Do you know what's coming up tomorrow?
0: Danny, you must run the sheep races.
1: Yeah, very good. You've got a good memory. Yeah, happening tomorrow. All right.
2: Danny, Ute Master is coming up Saturday, so get ready for loud rumbling engines, lots of utes, and fun music. Today I'm telling you a story back in the past. Our soldiers went to war, hundreds died, but some people stand alive.
3: My favourite singer is Shabuzi. My favourite song is the bar song. 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

0: the duck song is a good song, so that's why we were listening to it.
1: Well, there we go. You guys were so good today. I've got a question for you. Have you been enjoying the school holidays?
0: Yes.
1: Yeah? Can you tell us some of the exciting things that you've been doing?
0: Yes.
1: Yeah? What are they?
0: We've been making bracelets.
1: Oh, wow.
0: And necklaces. And we've been making keychains.
1: Wow. And are you going to give the keychains to your parents? Were you going to use them yourself?
0: And we use those keychains to those golden keychains to put them on our things. Some of us done that. Only some of us.
1: Wow, that sounds like a lot of fun. And you've still got one more week of school holidays?
0: Yeah. Yes.
1: Yeah. Do you know what's planned for next week?
0: No.
2: No.
1: A surprise. Yeah. Well, that's good. Well, you all did so, so well today. And from all of us here at 2Hey FM, thank you so much for coming to visit us. And we hope you come back again. Do you want to come back again?
0: Yes.
1: Yeah, good. I hope you all had fun. And yeah, we might go to some more music and continue the day. Let's see what type of song we're going to have. I reckon we might have a bit of this. It's 12:18 p.m. The news is up next. A bit later than usual, but that's okay. It's Friday, ready for the weekend. It's quite humid out there. Hop under the sprinkler or the hose.

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1: It's Friday the 2nd of October 2026. Aries. Today, fly under the radar and not draw attention to yourself. Taurus. Check those travel plans as there could be some details you've overlooked. Gemini. A potential new love interest is looking to you to make the next move. Cancer. Being flexible with your plans will mean less stress. Leo. Channel your energy into outdoor pursuits, even if it's just going for a walk. Virgo. There's so much more to life than just staring at a screen for hours. Libra. Stop worrying about things out of your control. Scorpio. A new work position will open up thanks to contacts you've already made. Sagittarius. To keep boredom at bay, tackle a puzzle which challenges your brain. Capricorn. An unpleasant scene may be unavoidable unless you change your approach. Aquarius. Opportunities may come your way, which you may initially refuse. Pisces. You need to draw the line on how much you take on. And that's today's horoscope.
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2: Hello there, I'm Sean Bindley. Three Israeli passengers will receive Presidential Heroism Awards after stopping a pilot from trying to crash a plane. The Fly Dubai flight, carrying 174 passengers, plunged 14,000 feet after the co-pilot attempted to stab the captain. Jet pilots and plane crash litigation expert Arthur Wolk says it's remarkable that a pilot could manage to sneak an edge weapon onto a plane.
3: They go through a security checkpoint, and in theory, the security checkpoint should have disclosed that he was carrying a weapon. Mm. Obviously, there's a breakdown of security at the point of departure, and that's going to have to be looked at very carefully for the future.
2: The eSafety Commissioner warns major gaming platforms are still failing to step up to protect children from online predators. A report found companies like Steam and Epic are relying on basic self-reporting rather than proactive tools to detect child exploitation and grooming. Commissioner Julie Inman-Grant says the same game plan applies for anyone looking to exploit young Australians.
4: So if you were a predator, whether you're a violent extremist or you're grooming for sexual purposes, you're going to go to the digital playgrounds where children are.
2: The New South Wales State Government is standing by its plan to launch Sydney's Southwest Metro line with locked carriage doors. Six train doors across four retrofitted stations will remain shut due to dangerous gaps between the train and platform. Transport Minister John Graham says it's a simple compromise to make sure the service is safe and launches on time.
5: That's not unusual. Looking around the world, or even on our heavy rail system, passengers will adapt. There'll be plenty of staff to assist them, but it will allow us to open this metro sooner rather than later. We're getting very close.
2: The South Australian Premier is making no excuses for getting straight back to work on the North Adelaide Golf Course redevelopment. Yesterday, a federal court threw out a challenge, with the judge finding the parklands would not be significantly destroyed. Peter Malinowskis says workers have been instructed to get on with the job.
6: The protesters are seeking to make this as controversial as they possibly can. They will pick at anything and everything to try and turn this into a controversy. And I just invite people to stop and think about this for a moment. What are we doing here? We're taking a public golf course and we're upgrading it for the public.
2: The Australian Medical Association believes training colleges aren't offering enough support to the country's future specialists. Just 39% of trainee specialists have told a survey they received useful feedback about exam performance, and fewer than half said their feedback was provided promptly. AMA Vice President Julian Reyes says younger doctors spend years of their lives and thousands of dollars to receive this training.
7: We deserve much better from our specialist colleges, and I think they need more timely feedback, more affordable training pathways, and I think greater confidence that their concerns about their training will be taken seriously.
2: Another three people have died on West Australian roads overnight after two separate crashes in the regions. Jamie Smith has the details.

0: details.
1: Two drivers were killed when their cars caught fire after colliding near Boddington around 8:30 last night. Police say a grey Holden Commodore and a grey Ford Falcon crashed on Pinjarra Williams Road and both people died at the scene. Around 90 minutes earlier in Port Hedland, a motorbike collided with a white Toyota Land Cruiser near the intersection of Cook Point Drive and Wilson Road. The man on the bike died at the scene. Anyone with information on either of the crashes is urged to contact Crime Stoppers.
0: This is AIR National News. In cricket, Nick Maddison and Victoria's Sam Harper have been called into the Australian squad for the Test Tour of South Africa, with Cameron Green battling injury. Eddie Summerfield reports.
2: Last year, Nick Maddison was undergoing treatment for testicular cancer. A week on from scoring a one-day century for New South Wales against Victoria, he's on his way to South Africa. Victorian keeper batsman Sam Harper also being sent for cover, with Josh Inglis ruled out of the first test with a finger injury, while all-rounder Cameron Green is battling an abdominal strain. Australia's first test in South Africa since the ball tampering saga begins next Friday in Durban. Eddie Summerfield reporting.
0: In-form halfback Sandon Smith claims the underdog Knights won't be overawed by the occasion in Sunday's NRL Grand Final. The Newcastle number 7 says they're ready to end the club's 25-year premiership drought by beating his former team, the Roosters.
3: I'm really excited for our crew, and I think nothing seemed to faze this crew. It's such a connected group, and we're really confident internally about what we can do on Sunday.
0: In AFL news, Brisbane star Harris Andrews insists they're not done yet, despite the Chris Fagan era coming to an end. The Lions coach finally calling time on his 10-year stint at the helm last night. The skipper says, "I'll miss Fagan, but the journey is just beginning."
4: I'm really comfortable in our group. I think we've got a really hungry group that are really passionate about, hopefully trying to win a four-peat. The boys will get back to work quickly and, be excited and back in whoever comes in and takes over.
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0: Welcome to The World on Friday the 2nd of October. I'm Sean Bindley from Australian Independent Radio News. Israel's Shin Bet Security Service has sent agents to Dubai to assist the investigation into the cockpit attack on Fly Dubai Flight 1073, with the UAE examining whether the incident had links to terrorism. The airline has suspended all services between Dubai and Tel Aviv while the investigation continues, and Israel has announced it will arrange special repatriation flights for stranded passengers. A spokesperson for Israeli Prime Minister Benjamin Netanyahu's office says the country plans to strengthen security screening for all pilots operating flights into Israel. Blake Sifton reports from Tel Aviv.
6: Fly Dubai have suspended their 10 daily flights that they operate between Dubai and Tel Aviv. They've said this temporary suspension will allow authorities to establish all facts surrounding the incident. Yesterday, Israeli Transportation Minister Miri Regev had called on the Israeli government to cancel those flights. We've also heard from a spokesperson for Prime Minister Netanyahu's office. He had said that Israel will ramp up security not only on Israeli carriers, but also on all international airlines that fly into Israel. And he said that Israel will increase background checks on the pilots who operate those flights. When you fly on an Israeli carrier, you are subjected to questioning and scrutiny before you've even been allowed to check in for your flight. And all Israeli airlines have air marshals, and El Al, the national carrier, is known to have anti-missile technology on their planes. But authorities here have said over the past day, as this event unfolded, that Israel has no power to enforce checks or have air marshals on flights that are not Israeli operated.
0: Pakistan has carried out overnight airstrikes in two Afghan provinces, with Kabul accusing Islamabad of killing at least 9 women and children in Kunar and Helmand. Pakistan's information ministry says the strikes killed 22 militants as part of the military operation known as Ghazab-ul-Haq, while the Taliban government has condemned the attacks as targeting civilians. Islamabad's military and civilian leadership say the operations are justified by a resurgence in cross-border militancy. Hira Mustafa reports from Islamabad on what Pakistani officials have been saying.
7: They have been reiterating that ever since the withdrawal of U.S. troops from Afghanistan in 2021, there's been resurgence of terrorist activities in Pakistan's northwestern province of Khyber Pakhtunkhwa that borders neighboring Afghanistan. And these latest aerial strikes are in reaction to the uptick in terrorist activities inside Pakistan's northwestern province of Khyber Pakhtunkhwa. One of the major attacks that happened last month was an attack on police lines complex in the district of Kohat in Khyber Pakhtunkhwa, in which more than 100 people were injured.
8: The latest escalation comes as Pakistan faces a sharp rise in militant attacks in its northwestern province of Khyber Pakhtunkhwa, which borders Afghanistan. Islamabad accuses Afghanistan's Taliban government of providing safe haven to militant groups operating from its territory and carry out cross-border attacks. Kabul rejects the allegation, saying Pakistan's security problems are an internal issue.
0: U.S. President Donald Trump will not win this year's Nobel Peace Prize as he wages war with Iran, but his influence will still be felt by the awarding body that picks the laureates, according to experts. This year, the five-strong body will be mindful of picking someone who can withstand pressure from Trump. According to Hakon Jerlu, acting director of the Peace Research Institute, Oslo, Gladys Fuchs reports.
9: Obama got a Nobel Peace Prize and he didn't even do, he said...
10: U.S. President Donald Trump really wants the Nobel Peace Prize, but he will not win it this year, according to experts. But his influence will still be felt in the way the committee picks a winner this year. He has been nominated, we believe, by three prime ministers, but his chances are extremely low. And the reason for it is because he is currently waging war in Iran. He is involved in trade wars with allies. He is undermining the United Nations. And these are all things that do not help boost your chances to win the Nobel Peace Prize. Last year's Nobel Peace Prize was quite unique in the 125-year history of the prize, in the sense that Trump was relentlessly campaigning to get the Nobel Peace Prize. That's not new in the sense that lots of people campaigned for it, but coming from the President of the United States, that was quite unique. The second thing was that last year's laureate, Maria Corina Machado, gave her Nobel medal to Trump in an attempt to get his support for a democratic Venezuela. This was considered a little bit too obsequious by many critics for a Nobel Peace Prize laureate. So experts believe that they believe, to give the prize to somebody who can withstand the pressure of Trump. The Norwegian Nobel Committee is political in the sense that they want to influence events. They want to have an impact in the world. They gave the prize, for instance, to the parties involved in the Good Friday Agreement or the peace process in the Middle East, because they want to boost peace efforts, to encourage efforts by politicians worldwide to make peace rather than wage war. Should the Norwegian Nobel Committee want to give the prize to in a way that would address the international situation that President Trump has created, if they wanted a challenger to Trump, and they could go for Pope Leo. Pope Leo has been advocating for safe development of artificial intelligence. He is speaking in favor of dialogue and the peaceful resolution of conflicts. He's calling for respect for migrants. And when President Trump criticized him, he was able to take the criticism in his stride and continue his work.
11: I don't want to get into a debate with him.
10: They could also go for the International Criminal Court or the International Court of Justice. A prize to the International Court of Justice would emphasize the importance of the respect of the sovereignty of nation states, which Trump has challenged with the crisis over Greenland, for instance. A prize to the International Criminal Court would also be a challenge to the U.S. administration because, according to sources spoke to, the administration is preparing sanctions against the ICC. The committee could also give the prize, according to experts, to Francesca Albanese of Italy, who is the United Nations Special Rapporteur for the Occupied Palestinian Territories. Should the committee instead go for a safer option, then they could go for Sudan's Emergency Response Rooms, which is a network of voluntary organizations that provide aid to civilians who are the victims of the war in Sudan, one of the world's largest and deadliest conflicts right now. To avoid the controversy this year and have a quieter prize than we had last year? Or do they have to kind of address the fact that President Trump is challenging the international order that the committee cherishes? And in a way, there is that pressure as well that, you know, can they ignore what Trump is doing to the international order?
0: The doctor, who oversaw the failed execution of Christa Pike in Tennessee on Wednesday, had been linked to an earlier botched lethal injection in the state, according to reports. 50-year-old Pike survived two full doses of the sedative phenobarbital and was taken to hospital, where her condition remains unknown. Tennessee Governor Bill Lee has halted all remaining executions for the rest of the year and ordered an independent review. Simon Marks is in London.
12: They say that Christa Pike received two separate full syringes of pentobarbital, that the curtains in the execution chamber were drawn twice, denying witnesses an opportunity to see exactly what was going on inside the chamber. At one point when the curtains were open, she complained that there was a pain in her arm and she thought it was going to burst. She asked if it was always like this. Should the arm always be throbbing like this? Her advisors urged her to relax during the process. Just an extraordinarily ethical and moral contradictory set of circumstances played out, where for a while medical technicians working for the state of Tennessee were in that jail trying to help kill Christa Pike. And then a matter of an hour later, doctors and nurses working for the state of Tennessee in a hospital were trying to save her life because she had been rushed there by ambulance. Massive questions about what went wrong.
0: Finally, firefighters on Mount Kilimanjaro are battling a second wildfire in less than a month, with the blaze on the mountain's western flank now on its fifth day. Tanzania's National Parks Authority has closed two of the six climbing routes and redirected tourists to alternative paths up Africa's highest peak. A joint team of more than 100 firefighters and volunteers have been deployed, but strong, shifting winds and a heavy build-up of dry vegetation are hampering efforts to bring the fire under control. That's the world for today.
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15: This is Air Sport Australia First Edition. Good morning, I'm Lee Harrison. Isaac Heaney has won the Sydney Swans Best and Fairest Award despite being suspended for the last three games of the season. He received the most votes from the club's coaching panel, followed by Brodie Grundy and Charlie Curnow. Chris Fagan has fronted the cameras after confirming his retirement as Lions senior coach. He departs a decade-long stint at Brisbane as a three-time premiership coach, rebuilding the club from cellar dwellers to one of the competition's most respected sides. The 65-year-old admitting he no longer has the drive for the responsibility and pressure that comes with the role.
16: Not a place for the faint-hearted, but I think after 10 years I owe it to my family to give them a little bit more time. I've softened a bit in my old age. I sort of like the idea of spending a bit of time with them. So that's what I'll do. I'll just say this. I'm ever so grateful that the club took a punt on me. Because it was a punt.
15: Dockers AFLW coach Lisa Webb admits this weekend's derby doesn't mean anything more than any other game. Fremantle have won all eight derbies to date and sit 4 points above West Coast in eighth on the ladder. Webb says their focus is the 4 points and nothing more.
17: It is important because it's a game in Perth and I understand, you know, all the hype around it. But at the end of the day, we want to be playing good football. So it's no bigger than any other game. We want to, you know, continue to drive what we want within our group. And yeah, it's just one of those things, to be honest.
15: To rugby league now, and the Knights are dismissing concerns they'll struggle to back up in Sunday's NRL Grand Final against the Roosters. The Newcastle side pulled off a remarkable win over the Panthers in last week's prelim final with just 12 players. Coach Justin Holbrook asked if they can scale those same heights again.
18: What gives you the belief you can do it 2 weeks in a row?
19: Because we've already done it. All year we've faced different challenges and the boys find a way to win.
15: Meanwhile, Roosters back rower Angus Crichton is relishing the chance to wrap up his rugby league career on a high. The Blues forward is preparing to switch codes to play rugby union. Crichton says he'd love to repay the Roosters with a premiership.
14: I sort of came into this club as a kid, and now I'm leaving as a husband and as a father. And yeah, I think we won a premiership in my first year when I came across in 2019, and then it'd be pretty fitting to win another one on Sunday.
15: The Wallabies are still seething after centre Hunter Paizami copped a four-match suspension for a high tackle. Coach Les Kiss forced to bite his tongue when questioned by reporters.
20: I'll be careful what I say because I might get fined, but at 4 weeks, I thought that could have been a little bit less than that.
15: Australian captain Pat Cummins has hinted at a test comeback for all-rounder Mitchell Marsh. The Aussies start their test series against South Africa next Friday. In tennis, Aussie Alex de Minaur has won his first round match at the China Open. India has chased down the West Indies' highest ever total of 7 for 405 in their men's one-day international with 8 wickets in hand. And in the NBL, Tasmania Jack Jumpers have downed Melbourne United 84-82. This is Air Sport Australia.
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24: A top of a 26 today in Hay, along with some showers and some storms and some light winds. That sun will set at 6:24. Let's see what's happening across the Riverina, where we're finishing quite coolish compared to the rest of the week. 18 in Wagga, Denny 19, 21 for Griffith, 23 for Bulligal, and then 21 for Maud, Balranald and Berubin, and over to the Murray, Albury, Wodonga, you're on a coolish 17. Have a great afternoon.
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43: 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Australia 2 has done it. 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
2: Hello there, I'm Sean Bindley. Three Israeli passengers will receive Presidential Heroism Awards after stopping a pilot from trying to crash a plane. The Fly Dubai flight, carrying 174 passengers, plunged 14,000 feet after the co-pilot attempted to stab the captain. Jet pilots and plane crash litigation expert Arthur Wolk says it's remarkable that a pilot could manage to sneak an edge weapon onto a plane.
3: They go through a security checkpoint, and in theory, the security checkpoint should have disclosed that he was carrying a weapon. Mm. Obviously, there's a breakdown of security at the point of departure, and that's going to have to be looked at very carefully for the future.
2: The eSafety Commissioner warns major gaming platforms are still failing to step up to protect children from online predators. A report found companies like Steam and Epic are relying on basic self-reporting rather than proactive tools to detect child exploitation and grooming. Commissioner Julie Inman-Grant says the same game plan applies for anyone looking to exploit young Australians.
4: So if you were a predator, whether you're a violent extremist or you're grooming for sexual purposes, you're going to go to the digital playgrounds where children are.
2: The New South Wales state government is standing by its plan to launch Sydney's southwest metro line with locked carriage doors. Six train doors across four retrofitted stations will remain shut due to dangerous gaps between the train and platform. Transport Minister John Graham says it's a simple compromise to make sure the service is safe and launches on time.
5: That's not unusual looking around the world or even on a heavy rail system. Passengers will adapt. There'll be plenty of staff to assist them, but it will allow us to open this metro sooner rather than later. We're getting very close.
2: The South Australian Premier is making no excuses for getting straight back to work on the North Adelaide Golf Course redevelopment. Yesterday, a federal court threw out a challenge, with the judge finding the parklands would not be significantly destroyed. Peter Malinowskis says workers have been instructed to get on with the job.
6: The protesters are seeking to make this as controversial as they possibly can. They will pick at anything and everything to try and turn this into a controversy. And I just invite people to stop and think about this for a moment. What are we doing here? We're taking a public golf course and we're upgrading it for the public.
2: The Australian Medical Association believes training colleges aren't offering enough support to the country's future specialists. Just 39% of trainee specialists have told a survey they received useful feedback about exam performance, and fewer than half said their feedback was provided promptly. AMA Vice President Julian Reyes says younger doctors spend years of their lives and thousands of dollars to receive this training.
7: We deserve much better from our specialist colleges, and I think they need more timely feedback, more affordable training pathways, and I think greater confidence that their concerns about their training will be taken seriously.
2: Another three people have died on West Australian roads overnight after two separate crashes in the regions. Jamie Smith has the details.
8: Two drivers were killed when their cars caught fire after colliding near Boddington around 8:30 last night. Police say a grey Holden Commodore and a grey Ford Falcon crashed on Pinjarra Williams Road and both people died at the scene. Around 90 minutes earlier in Port Hedland, a motorbike collided with a white Toyota Land Cruiser near the intersection of Cook Point Drive and Wilson Road. The man on the bike died at the scene. Anyone with information on either of the crashes is urged to contact Crime Stoppers.
2: This is AIR National News. In cricket, Nick Maddison and Victoria's Sam Harper have been called into the Australian squad for the Test Tour of South Africa, with Cameron Green battling injury. Eddie Summerfield reports.
9: Last year, Nick Maddison was undergoing treatment for testicular cancer. A week on from scoring a one-day century for New South Wales against Victoria, he's on his way to South Africa. Victorian keeper batsman Sam Harper also being sent for cover, with Josh Inglis ruled out of the first test with a finger injury. While all-rounder Cameron Green is battling an abdominal strain, Australia's first test in South Africa since the ball tampering saga begins next Friday in Durban. Eddie Summerfield reporting.
2: In-form halfback Sandon Smith claims the underdog Knights won't be overawed by the occasion in Sunday's NRL Grand Final. The Newcastle number 7 says they're ready to end the club's 25-year premiership drought by beating his former team, the Roosters.
10: I'm really excited for our crew. I think nothing seemed to faze this crew. It's such a connected group, and we're really confident internally about what we can do on Sunday.
2: In AFL news, Brisbane star Harris Andrews insists they're not done yet, despite the Chris Fagan era coming to an end. The Lions coach finally calling time on his 10-year stint at the helm last night. The skipper says they'll miss Fagan, but the journey is just beginning.
11: I'm really comfortable in our group. I think we've got a really hungry group that are really passionate about, hopefully trying to win a four-peat. The boys will get back to work quickly and, be excited and back in whoever comes in and takes over.
2: Australian Independent Radio News.
12: 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A top of a 26 today in Hay, along with some showers and some storms and some light winds. That sun will set at 6:24. Let's see what's happening across the Riverina, where we're finishing quite coolish compared to the rest of the week. 18 in Wagga, Denny 19, 21 for Griffith, 23 for Booligal, and then 21 for Maud, Balranald and Berubin, and over to the Murray, Albury, Wodonga. You're on a coolish 17. Have a great afternoon.
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1: So it's now time for our monthly catch-up with the Hay Shire Council, and today on the line we've got David Webb. How are you, David?
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0: A man's home is his castle, but his men's shed, that's his kingdom. 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The Australian Men's Shed Association can help to find a shed near you. Yeah, there's something for you at the Men's
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2: In news headlines, I'm Lee Harrison. Making news today, the opposition's calling on the federal government to intervene and force the tax office to reverse its ban on credit card payments. The ATO has made the decision after the Reserve Bank axed card surcharges. A dual British-Iranian national has been arrested in London in connection with an alleged terror plot targeting an RAF base. Five men are on police bail after being intercepted in vans carrying petrol near the airbase, which is used by American military forces. A man's been charged with sexually assaulting a woman in a park in Sydney's west. Police have been told a 23-year-old woman was walking through a homebush park when she was dragged into nearby bushland and attacked. A 27-year-old is due to face court today. A new research has found there's a perception gap between how people view breast cancer and how manageable the disease actually is. The data's been released by the National Breast Cancer Foundation at the start of Breast Cancer Awareness Week. In air sport, Isaac Heaney has won his third Bob Skilton medal as Sydney's club champion. None of the so-called Pullman Five attended last night's event. And the Knights have confirmed Harrison Graham will start at hooker in Sunday's NRL Grand Final following the suspension of Phoenix Crosland. These stories and more today. This is Air News.
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4: A top of a 26 today in Hay, along with some showers and some storms and some light winds. That sun will set at 6:24. Let's see what's happening across the Riverina, where we're finishing quite coolish compared to the rest of the week. 18 in Wagga, Denny 19, 21 for Griffith, 23 for Bulligal, and then 21 for Maud, Barranald and Berubin, and over to the Murray, Albury, Wodonga. You're on a coolish 17. Have a great afternoon.
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2: Hi, and a very big welcome to you today. I hope you've enjoyed a terrific week and are feeling great. 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His career spans more than 50 years, and Ross Wilson remains one of this country's most respected artists. With bands including Daddy Cool and Mondo Rock, as a solo artist or as a songwriter of classics like Eagle Rock.

0: Ross Wilson's success has continued unabated for decades, both locally and globally. As you're about to hear, he's an enigmatic and enthusiastic character with a bunch of terrific stories to share.
1: Ross Wilson, thank you so much for your time today. I am being inundated with requests from my listeners asking to hear from you, so I'm really excited to spend a little bit of time with you.
2: Great.
1: You've been going since 1964, haven't you? Could you fill us in on how it all started for you?
2: Well, it all started when I got myself a harmonica and I started like copying old blues records and things. And that's how I got into my first band. I was still at school. This other guy came up to me and they said, "Hey, we like what you're doing there. Can you sing?" And I said, "Yes, I can sing." And suddenly I was in a band and we started making records. When we put out our first single, and all the kids in the neighbourhood bought it and it got on the charts. So that was great. It was a version of the much-recorded song Louie Louie, and the band's name was the Pink Finks.

0: tell us a little bit about what the music scene was like back then?
1: Well, it was quite good in many ways that you don't have now. The main one being that there were lots and lots and lots of places to play. There were dancers everywhere, teenage dancers. Because it was before the licensing laws in our hometown of Melbourne were quite strict. So they had what was called 6 o'clock closing, all the pubs would close at six. And so all of these dancers, there was no alcohol or anything like that. It all changed when they loosened up the laws and it was 10 o'clock closing and the music started to move from dance halls into pubs.
0: At the time, teenagers, 15, 16-year-olds, probably even people younger than that, were going along to see bands play. You simply went along to have a dance and listen to the music.
1: Have a dance, have a good time, yeah. And those places would get crowded out, you know. That was, like, just fantastic. And, you know, I mean, they had all the same sort of complaints from old people then. Oh, you know, there'll be trouble and all that. But there's more trouble now because the kids have got nowhere to go.
0: Yeah. So you cut your teeth in those first dance halls. By 1966, yep, you formed a band called The Party Machine. How did one come about?
1: So we were happening in the 1965. We released four singles, but then, you know, everyone was starting to leave school, me included. I had to go get a job, and the lineup changed. And the big change was we started to write our own songs. And so the Party Machine became the new band, and their principal thing was that we were going to write as much original material as possible, which we did. And, you know, some of it was great, some of it was terrible. Myself and Ross Hannaford on guitar, who had been with the Pink Finks with me, and on bass we had a New Zealand guy called Mike Rudd. He went on to form Spectrum. When I left to go to England, Mike Rudd formed Spectrum. When I came back, I formed Daddy Cool. And both of those bands had number one hits with their own self-written material. So that all came out of the Party Machine, that very important band.
0: Spectrum was a very well-known band here in Australia, wasn't it? Mike Rudd still plays around town today.

0: Ross, what did you learn about songwriting at the time?
1: What I learned by the time I went off to England, I went over there to on the invitation of another band that had gone there, and they were having lineup changes. They wanted a front guy, and that was they thought I could fit the bill. So
0: an Australian band?
1: Yeah. And I went called Procession. And so I went off over there and sang with them, and we played, you know, we played big places like the Marquee Club and various things, but they were falling apart by the time I went there, so I was just kind of a stopgap thing. But I had a great time.
0: I trekked
1: back across the world with no money, all through Asia and by the Middle East, all these places you can't go now, you know. By the time I got back to Australia about a year later, I had a whole lot of ideas about what I wanted to do, and that's how Daddy Cool eventually came about by the end of 1970.
0: So what was the idea behind Daddy Cool? What had you learned?
1: What I'd learned is one idea, one song.
0: Uh-huh.
1: So Daddy Cool was all about like bringing it back to basics. I was experimenting with old R&B. I was investigating old rhythm and blues and doo-wop music, you know, four-piece harmonies, bass voice, which Ross Hannaford was able to provide. So we were having fun, you know. It was just a side project and I didn't expect it to take off, but it took off straight away. So we went with the flow, you know. But it was all about being simple, just, you know, concentrate on the rhythm and write nice, simple songs and everybody have a good time and get on the dance floor and dance around, and that's what happened.
2: Oh, well, I saw a crazy chick a-running down the street. I said, who, pretty baby, why the ready beat? She said, wow, why square, don't you dig the scene? Daddy Cool's a-playing on that music machine. Daddy who?
3: Daddy Cool.
2: Daddy who?
3: Daddy

0: where did you get the name Danny Cool from?
1: Well, I just sort of came out of thin air. I don't think I pinched it from anywhere. I just seemed to think it was the right name for what we were doing. However, there was this young guy that lived around the corner. He said, "Oh, Ross, what are you doing?" Because we would rehearse in my back room. He goes, what are you doing? I said, "I've got this new thing called Daddy Cool. You know, we're going to play nice old doo-wop songs and have a rocking good time." He goes, "Oh, Daddy Cool. Oh, you got your name from that old song." And I said, "Nah, what is it?" He ran home, pulled out this old single and brought it to me. And it was The Diamonds. And I knew the A side, which was Silhouettes, because that was a hit. And on the flip side was his other song called Daddy Cool. And I played it. I went, "Wow, that's great." So we immediately learned that as our theme song. But the name came first, and then I learned about the song. That was Fate.

0: became known personally as Daddy Cool, didn't you?
1: Well, sort of, yeah. The front guy always gets most of the attention. But, it was the whole band was Daddy Cool. You know, I wasn't actually going around, I'm Mr. Daddy Cool.
0: you were pretty cool, though. Yeah. I seem to recall.
1: Yeah.
0: You're still pretty cool. I'm chatting with Ross Wilson from Daddy Cool and a whole lot of different bands post that. What happened with Daddy Cool?
1: Daddy Cool actually came with four members from this larger group I had called Sons of the Vegetal Mother, which was a much more experimental band. One time at one of these dances, we got up and played as Daddy Cool as well. And lo and behold, like, in that era, there was a thing called progressive rock, and there was like people play long guitar solos, and people would sit on the floor and just listen to it and then clap and all that. When Daddy Cool came on, they all jumped up and started dancing. It was like, oh, this is what we've been waiting for. You know, they're all bouncing off the walls from the first gig. So the word went out that there's this exciting new group. You know, people danced to them even, you know. All over that summertime, we sort of took over Melbourne. We were playing everywhere, all the dances, and then suddenly we were headlining. We hadn't even put a record out. We were headlining, and this local record company came along. And the producer was Robbie Porter, who I knew as Robbie G. He'd been a child prodigy. He had a lot of hits. And he said, I'll produce you, and we're going to take you to America, because I live in America all the time. I said, that spoke to me, because I'd been to England with that band that I mentioned before, and I realised all the bands in England were trying to get to America, you know, because that's where the money was. So when he said that, I said, well, that sounds good. So we signed with them, and it turned out he was a very good producer, and he produced the Daddy Cool recordings, including Eagle Rock.
2: The Daddy Cool classic Eagle Rock was a national number one in Australia for 10 weeks in 1971 and charted again in 1986 and then again in 1990. It was Eagle Rock that influenced the writing of Elton John's Crocodile Rock.
1: We only spent 2.5 days making that album.
0: Wow.
1: And he took the tapes off to Los Angeles, and he had it mixed by a guy there, mixed the whole album there. And so, unusually for that time, we came out with an album. We did what everyone does now, which is like record an album first, put out the single. Eagle Rock became number one. Then they released the album. That became number one. So it worked really, really well. Less than a year after we formed, we were in LA doing a showcase at the Whiskey A Go-Go, trying to get a record deal there, which we did.
0: You couldn't have in your wildest dreams imagined that could actually come to fruition, could you?
1: Oh, well, when you're young, you do think about that, because things happen a lot faster when you're young, I can tell you that. If you listen to Eagle Rock a lot alongside the other songs that were coming out of Australia, it sounds different because of the way it was mixed. There's hardly any reverb, any kind of echo. It's just the guys in the room playing, you know. It really captured that really well and showed what a dynamic we had as a group.
0: Can you share a little bit about how Eagle Rock came about and what was it? I mean, you said that the music of Daddy Cool made everybody get up and dance. Yeah. You managed to energise everybody. What was it about that music that got them up and dancing rather than sitting on their bums and clapping?
1: Eagle Rock's an interesting song, the way it's put together. I actually started writing it when I was in England at that time, and I came up with the original riff. Dun-dun-dun-dun-dun. It's funky. It goes... That's very ragtime.
0: Right.
1: So it's like pre-Second World War Mississippi Blues was the influence there. It's pulling you in different ways.
0: And it makes you move.
1: So you've got the tension of the verses, and then suddenly, hey, hey, hey, it's got all this release. The good old Eagle Rock's here to stay.

I saw a picture in the Sunday Times of an article about the blues while I'm writing that song. And I'm going, oh, that's interesting. And there's a picture of these black people in a juke joint and they're going like this and that. Yeah, it's a very evocative. And it said they were cutting the pigeon wing and doing the Eagle Rock. So the picture was sort of came from the same place as the influence of the music, you know. And I'm going, oh, no, no, no, no, and we'll do the Eagle Rock. And I'm going, that's what I'll do with this song. I'll probably make a, do a song about people dancing and having a good time and doing the Eagle Rock. I mean, I didn't know what the movement was of the Eagle Rock. But anyway, that's how it all evolved. So I had the riff and I had the Eagle Rock and a couple of odd lyrics. But then I had to leave England and make this journey, as I said, through Europe and hitchhiking home, no money. But when I got back to Melbourne, I had access to a guitar again. I'm going, this song needs a chorus, right? So then I came up with it. Hey, hey, good old Eagle Rocks. What other chord do I know? Oh, G. Here to stay in and a minor upgrade about the way we move. So I had a whole song then. Yeah. I was basically using the four chords I knew. Then we go into the, on the record, we go into the so-called solo section, which is basically just, we play the riff, but we just hammer on that riff, you know? So the whole thing about Eagle Rock is just grind that riff into the ground.

fortunately, as fate would have it, I had found the right people. To make that song work required that band, those other three guys, because I tell you, I've heard a lot of bad versions of Eagle Rock. It's not that easy to play unless you're Deddy Cool.

0: Daddy Cool really was one hell of a band, and the song Eagle Rock rewrote the books for Australian pop music. It stayed at number one nationally for 8 weeks and was the best-selling Australian single of 1971. Want to hear more about Daddy Cool? Don't move.
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3: Thanks for hanging in. Daddy Cool was originally a side project for Ross Wilson until the band exploded onto the Australian scene in late 1970. Their 50s-style rock and roll had everyone up and dancing, and their debut album, Daddy Who, Daddy Cool, spawned another mega hit in Come Back Again. That song went gold within a month.
4: I'm

0: of theatrics on stage that went hand in hand, weren't there?
1: We had a lot of fun because Ross Hannaford, he was still at art school and he had all these art school friends. They'd go, oh, we love the band, it's great. Here, put this on. And he had all these art school friends. They'd go, oh, we love the band, it's great. Here, put this on. They gave me

0: resonated with enthusiastic audiences.
1: To crack America, you really have to keep going back there. And we went there 3 times, and it was sort of happening in a couple of places. There was a few places that showed us what could happen. We played in one place called Grand Rapids, Michigan, and it was with an early version of Fleetwood Mac, and we went over like a great, you know. So a few months later, we're back there to promote our second album, and we were number one in Grand Rapids, Michigan, and they sent the TV station down to interview us, and we were headlining that same room like a few months later, and it was kind of like, wow, we're number one in Grand Rapids, Michigan.
2: So why didn't you keep touring it through the States?
1: Well, there was a couple of reasons, and one was, even though we had a lot of fun doing Daddy Cool, it wasn't like I wanted to do retro stuff for the rest of my life. And I felt I wanted to go back to the essence of what I was doing with Save the Party Machine or Sons of Virgin Mother, which is writing contemporary material. Yes, Eagle Rock was contemporary, but the other sort of framework of Daddy Cool was a 50s kind of thing.
2: Just before we leave Eagle Rock, it's celebrating its 50th anniversary, albeit a little bit late because of COVID. Are you aware, and my kids only made me aware of it recently, that even today when Eagle Rock is played at a celebration like a wedding or an engagement, all the guys drop their pants?
1: Yeah, this is something that happened over the last 30 years or so. I don't know where it started.
2: It's quite an insane practice. I was horrified when I just found out fairly recently, and I've instructed my daughter who's getting married this coming December that she's not to play it.
1: You keep your undies on, just the pants around your ankles. It's sort of like the uncle putting the lampshade on his head at the, you know, at the party or something.
2: And it's only the guys, not the girls.
1: Well, girls have been known to, like, whip up their bras and whip them around.
2: Is that right? But how does that feel for you? You've started a whole new ongoing tradition.
1: Well, I didn't start it. You know, I don't know how the Australian public came up with that, and now it's all over the place. You know, it's big in like a 21st, like you mentioned. It's big in the military, at military colleges. You go to Duntroon or something and you graduate and you become an officer. The other guys find out you didn't drop your pants. You sent to Coventry. That's a little
2: You're in trouble. That only happens here in Australia, though, doesn't it? I can't. I mean, maybe the Americans will catch on to it too now that we're telling them about it.
1: Well, if you go onto YouTube, you can find things about some Americans that are going, I was in Australia and look what happened when they played this song. You know, it's like, so it is all over the place. But I look at it as an expression of, like, the silliness of Daddy Cool. Yeah. And this to me seems a good response, and we can claim it for ourselves, just like the Australian public came up with, am I ever going to see your face again? No way, et cetera, et cetera, et cetera.
2: That's right. Well, you certainly put the fun into music in that era for sure. That song became Australia's all-time champion number one rock anthem and still is today. Everyone knows the words to it.
1: It's up to about 50 million streams on Spotify alone, so that's pretty...
2: That's amazing. It's just a shame that you as an artist don't get more for each stream.
1: That's right.

0: 70s.
1: While you had Daddy Cool, you then started producing albums for another incredible Australian group called Skyhooks.
2: Well, how that happened was, when I mentioned I had a band called Mighty Kong, but we went for about a year, and one of the last shows we did, and we knew we were going to break up, was at Melbourne Uni. And the support band was this band, Skyhooks. They had everything I liked. You know, they were kind of a bit weird. They were funny. And they were taking the mickey out of things in their songs. You know, they were socially kind of satirical and all of that. And all of that appealed to me. And I went up to them afterward, just before we played. I said, who wrote those songs? Because I could tell there was a couple of good songs in there. Oh, this guy here, the bass player, he writes those songs. I went, oh, cool. Hey, I really like what you're doing. Why don't you come around and have a chat to my house? Here, give me a call. And he came around and I said, I'm starting a new publishing company. I don't like the way publishing's handled it. I'll give you this better deal. And no one had offered him anything. And I signed him up to this new company called Duda Music. And then the lineup changed very quickly in that band, and they got better.

0: almost overnight. And so every time I went to see them, they were better. And I'm going, this is great. So we started doing demos with them. And my, as a publisher, I'm saying, thinking, I've got to get these songs out there. I've got to get, I became a bit obsessed with the whole thing. So over about a year, we were, and then the lead singer left. And Greg McCain's the bass player, he said, songwriter, he said, I know this other guy who used to work, his name's Graham Strong. So they got him in. I went to see the play and I went, whoa, we're here. You know, this guy could sing. He was good looking. He was cheeky. He was fantastic. And I said, I want to produce him because I know exactly, I can hear it all. So we go into the studio and I said to the record company, I'll produce it, but you're not allowed to censor them. And that's exactly what we did. We went in and recorded Skyhooks and all their cheekiness and their social comment and the way they sounded like no other band, and came out and boom, glued Daddy's Cool's records out of the water. And that was the start of the whole explosion. It started with Daddy Cool. Skyhooks took it to the next level. And from that time on, people were like, you know, your Midnight Oils and Chisels and all that were starting to sell hundreds of thousands of albums. Right.
1: Which was your favourite Skyhooks tune?
0: I'm really fond on a couple of levels of the song Ego's Not a Dirty Word. As a single, it's perfect and everything is important and all the things that you can hear make sense.

0: Wilson, talking about censorship, if we could go back a minute, it's when you had the band The Party Machine.
1: Yeah.
0: And you published a lyric book. Tell us what happened to that.
1: Well, I think it was around 68. We're writing all our new material and sort of singing it. And I go, well, how are we going to get this across? You know, oh, let's do a songbook and we'll just give the songbook away at dances. So we printed up a bunch of those and we'd like give them away. And then our manager gave some to the Go Center.
0: That was our national music magazine.
1: Yeah, so they were putting free ones in. They'd stick in a Party Machine songbook. A mother got a hold of this and went, what's this? And there was songs about, I don't believe all your kids should be virgins was one of the songs. There was another one that was sort of about sadism and all kind of stuff. Yeah, I mean, kind of silly stuff you do when you're young. And so a mother complained to the cops. In that era, Melbourne had a vice squad. The Victorian police had this thing called the vice squad, which would go around censoring people and making sure they didn't do the wrong thing and, well, that's a pornographic film or, you know, shut down the street walk or whatever.
0: The moral police, right?
1: Yeah, moral police. It included, like, what you could print. I didn't get charged with anything, which is great. I went off to England and the publishers of it who'd printed it, they got charged. And Go said they got charged. I come back and it's months and months apart, you know, ages, and I finally get back and the case is still hasn't come to court. I've been away for 9 months or something. And it goes to court and the magistrate, he goes looking through it and he's going, well, it's not really obscene, you know, he's going, but to please the vice squad, he said, destroy them.
0: We were back to burning the books.
1: The best thing was, it was on the front page of Truth and stuff as well. There was all kinds of stuff, you know, seditious songbook.
0: Which made it much more in demand.
1: Yeah, so we had a lot of publicity. So it taught me, hey, it's not that bad getting banned, you know, like, well, we got the most publicity we've ever had. So Skyhooks comes along and I'm going, you can't censor them. And they get, I think, 6 out of the 11 songs on that Living in the 70s album you couldn't play on commercial radio because they had a code of conduct. But Horror Movie was a big hit. Everyone wants the album. You can't hear all the songs on the radio because half of them are bad. Oh, that sounds great. So that was like it really helped the album. You know, you had to get the album to hear those songs.
0: Again, that old adage, any publicity is good publicity, isn't it?
1: Banning. Yes.
0: So from Skyhooks, you became renowned as the go-to producer and you started producing Jojo Zepp's first two albums for Joe Camilleri as well as Stephen Cummings' group, The Sports.
1: You know, getting those guys into the studio, they were sort of contemporaries of mine. Joe, he's the same age. We came up through the ranks together and I saw he was getting good at playing the horn and he could sing and he sat in with Daddy Cool a couple of times. And I'm going, we want to make a record. So the first thing we did a Christmas record. And that's where he came up with the name Jojo Zepp, which is basically his name's Joe. And in Malta, where his family came from, Joe is Giuseppe. So Jojo Zepp. Not like ZZ Top, but Jojo Zepp had a meaning as well. That was quite clever, I thought. And we did Run, Run, Rudolph, a Chuck Berry song, and put that out as a single. And then he had to start going out and promote it. So we put a band together. What he did was, my wife at the time, she could sing and everything. She had a band called The Marvel. Joe Camilleri basically took that band and they started doing some promotional gigs and then he started to get more popular and so that band became his band.

0: during this time that you're busy producing, you're obviously not making your own music or not too much of it. It gets to about 1977 and you decide to form another band called Mondo Rock.
1: Yeah, well, when I was producing those Joe Camilleri albums, the Jojo Zep albums, I was in cahoots with Glenn Wheatley, who most people would have heard of. He was managing the Little River Band and he wanted to start a record company and he had the backing of EMI. He said, Ross, let's form a record company together because you're Dan Skyhooks and I can tell you're a good producer, blah, blah, blah. I knew him anyway. And so we did that. But time went by and I realised, you know, yeah, producing's not my really. I have to be really into the act to produce them, e.g. Skyhooks. Otherwise it's kind of boring, you know. And what I really like doing is performing. So, like, let's get a new thing together. And I put out one of the tracks, things that came out on the record company, which called Oz Records, was a song called Living in the Land of Oz. I'd done a soundtrack for a movie called Oz. So that was big at the time. And I had to go out and promote that single. And the agent said, oh, what are you going to call the band, Ross? And I said, oh, I'll call it Ross Wilson's Mondo Rock. And that's how Mondo Rock came about. So for a while it was Ross Wilson's Mondo Rock, and then after a while we got more popular and known, and it just became Mondo Rock, and we started putting out records if we wanted.

0: Living in the Land of Oz, released in 1976 for the soundtrack of Australia's first rock movie, Oz, was a song that championed Aboriginal rights. It was one of countless hits that Ross Wilson scored during the dozen or so years that Mondo Rock kept pushing out punchy, lively adult pop rock. Both the Australian charts and Aussie audiences were enriched and enlivened by what Ross had to offer between 1977 and 1991. Don't go anywhere, much more to come.
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0: Welcome back. I'm chatting to one of Australia's most iconic performers. He's musician, songwriter and producer Ross Wilson, who even after more than 50 years still manages to wow audiences everywhere.
14: After forming Mondo Rock, you put out several albums with them and, and again, you're on top of the charts with songs like Cool World, State of the Heart, Chemistry, Summer of 81. You could do no wrong at Ross Wilson.
15: Yeah, we had about 10 years of really big success, you know. The band went, it's the longest band I've ever had. They went for 15 years all together. Sometimes we still get together occasionally, yeah. That was a real growth period for me because I'd come out of Daddy Cool was very kind of all that simple kind of early stuff. I was only 23 at the time. By the time Mondo Rock hit in a big way, I'd turned 30 and I was more mature and the music was more mature too. I got Eric McCusker into the band because he was a great songwriter and a good guitarist. So he was providing lots and lots of really good songs. I was writing some good songs. You know, I wasn't quite as prolific as him. But it was a good balance between I had sort of had a certain brashness to what I did and he had a much more sophisticated kind of melodic sense. And so between the two of us, we got this good balance happening. We wrote a few songs together as well. And so Mondo Rock was a great band.
14: Is there one Mondo Rock song that's closest to your heart?
15: Well, of the songs that I wrote, I'd say Cool World.

0: Now, I had Eagle Rock. That's my perennial. Come said the boy, that's Eric McCusker's. In fact, he got contacted by Keith Urban earlier, about 6 months ago, saying, listen, Eric, I tracked you down and I've been listening to the guitar solo and Come Said the Boy, because Keith Urban's a pretty good guitarist.
1: Yeah, yeah.
0: And I've got to say, that's one of the greatest things I've ever heard. Come Said the Boy, which was overall probably the most best remembered of Mondo Rock songs. It still gets played all the time on the radio. So Keith Urban, big fan of Come Said the Boy.

0: was Eric writing about in that song, do you know?
1: Well, Eric grew up mainly in Bronte. His father was a physicist, and they had a really cute little house on top of a cliff, an unimpeded view of the ocean, the waves and Bronte Beach. So he was sort of beach people, girls on the beach, you know, like Tamarama, which topless girls and all of that kind of stuff. And so that was sort of speaking about his teenage years. And he's told me that it, you know, it's fictitious, but it sort of draws on about three different events that happened. And one of them was like he fancied this girl and she was a bit older than him, you know, and various things that he constructed this interesting song about it. And I think one of the things is it really touched a nerve with the Australian public, because like about 80% of the population of Australia lives on the coast, you know, or close to the coast. And that whole thing of like summertime and, you know, your first girlfriend and or boyfriend and the beach and all of that really speaks to everybody back then and still does.

0: after that period of time, what brought Mondo Rock down?
1: The band took a while to get going, but it started, the very first time was in 1976, and then sporadically, and then by 78, 79, we brought out our first album. So from 79 to 90, we had a series of albums. We had a lot of hits. But then, you know, your use-by-date kind of came up. We had a pretty good run. I'd brought out a solo album in 89 because I was feeling a bit kind of restless. And the final Mondo Rock album was 1990. But by that stage, it was just me and Eric. Right. Just sort of a natural kind of attrition there, yeah.
0: Right. And your solo career has continued to date, hasn't it?
1: Yeah. Well, in the 90s, after Mondo Rock, I had a divorce and I was, you know, living alone most of the time. But I was also had a few, you know, other relationships along the way before I got married again in the late 90s, you know, and we started to have kids. But in that, mainly during the 90s, I was writing with other people. And this was a new thing because I'd had, John Farnham had a big hit with the Mondo Rock song, A Touch of Paradise. And so people were going, oh, gee, wouldn't mind writing with you. And so I was writing songs with Jimmy Barnes and three albums of his that I've got songs on from around that period, early 90s. And he was selling tons of records. So I was having pretty good success with John Farnham, Barnesy. I went on some writing trips over to France and America and I learned a lot about, you know, writing with like all these other professional guys. And so I was like honing my skills and learning a lot. And because I was living by myself, they sort of need to go out on the road. I was doing another thing.
0: Yeah.
1: But then when I got married again and started having, I had another couple of kids, I was like, well, I better get back to work. and I started performing again and putting out a few more solo albums. And that's been great. I mean, I really got into like the whole live thing again. And, you know, I think I've matured as a performer, as an entertainer, and I just love playing. So it's great.
0: You're one of very few Australians who's never taken any major time off, have you? You've virtually been a performer since you started in 1964.
1: Pretty much, yeah, man. I've been very, very, very lucky. I mean, I haven't had, like, huge international success. A few overseas artists of Joe Cocker recorded a song of mine about 9 years ago.
0: Which one was that?
1: I Come in Peace, which was the title track of the solo album I had.

0: he passed away soon after, but it was his final single. And he was huge in Europe still, and massive in Germany. So that was a platinum album with that song on it in Germany, and that song got played all on radio all throughout Europe. Wow. And to have an artist of his stature to record your song is great. And as an individual performer, I'm not really known outside Australia. There are a few fans, but despite that, I've been able to make a very good living and have a good career, just, you know, mainly playing in Australia, doing things here, unimpeded since Daddy Cool, since 1971. So that's pretty good. I mean, either as a producer or a songwriter or a performer, you know, music publisher.
1: I think it's better than pretty good. I think it's damn good. Yeah. You've got a lot to be very proud of yourself for. And the fact that a lot of people outside of this country may not have heard your music is just the way the industry was, I suppose. If it had been today and you were handled by a label, they would have taken you out to the world instantly, wouldn't they?
0: Oh, maybe. Yeah, I mean, we had a stab at it, you know. But the thing is, I'm really grateful for the way things have gone. And as far as being known in other countries, it's sort of like that everywhere, really. I mean, you might be big in Japan, but no one knows you're here, you know. Same, you might be big in Germany, but what's the matter in Australia, you know? So everyone's got their own, you know, local scene going. And some, you know, I'm just very lucky, and I've got some new recordings that have done an EP.
1: So you're still writing and recording today?
0: Yeah. Yeah, I've got plenty of songs, yeah.
2: Ross's new EP is his first new music in a long 13 years. It's called She's Stuck on Facebook All the Time, and I think lots of us living in this modern age might find that song quite easy to relate to.
3: Hey, fellas, yeah. I got the blues. You know what the number one cause of the blues is? Not getting enough loving. You know what the number one cause of not getting enough loving is these days? Facebook! That's right!

0: mine right away. Later in the evening, got no time to play. Don't want no woman, no. She's stuck on Facebook all the time.
1: Anything left on your bucket list other than to just keep going the way you're going?
2: That's a good question. Well, I think I just want to get another album down, you know. That's the main focus at the moment. Play a lot of festivals, have a good time, you know. It's great. I've got really great guys I play with. The lineup shifts a little bit, but from here to there, but they're all great players, and so that makes life very easy. I don't have to worry about whether one guy's not a good player or not. Yeah. You know, they're all great.
1: And you still get really energised by performing. Even at 75, yeah. you can do it like you did it when you were 25.
2: Well, I think it's really good for me mentally and health-wise, the whole thing. It keeps you fit. I mean, I go to the gym and I've got to stay fit, you know, and I lift weights and all that kind of stuff that most people when they're 75 don't do.
1: Well, you got to do it if you want to stay stage fit.
2: Yeah, I'm hoping to stay together, you know, in one piece for quite a while.
1: Awesome. Ross Wilson, you are definitely the king of cool in this country and probably a lot more once they get to know more about you, and I dare say that will happen over time anyway. Thank you so much for chatting with us today. It's just been a pleasure getting to know more about your life and career.
2: Thank you. I appreciate it, Sandy. Thank you.
1: Thanks a million for talking with me today, Ross. I really appreciate your time.
2: Bye-bye.
1: See you now. Bye.
3: Ross Wilson there, who's had a career spanning nearly six decades, issued over 45 singles and EPs, 17 of which hit the top 40, and released 25 albums. Not a bad innings, really, is it? Ross is also touring again, so check out his website, rosswilson.com.au, to see if he's coming to a town near you. If he is, do yourself a favour and go and see him. He always puts on a fantastic show. Thanks so much for joining me today. I really hope you've enjoyed hearing from Ross Wilson. I'll look forward to being back in your company again same time next week. Have fun meantime, won't you? See you then. Bye now. It's a beautiful
4: day. Mm-hmm. You've been listening to A Breath of Fresh Air with Sandy Kaye.

0: A man's home is his castle, but his men's shed, that's his kingdom. There are now more than 1,000 men's sheds across Australia, and they're more than just a shed. You can make things, grow things, find a mate, be a mate, shoulder to shoulder. The Australian Men's Shed Association can help to find a shed near you. There's something for you at
1: the men's shed. It could happen to you.
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12: This news report is brought to you by your local butcher, Macca's Meats, 183 Lachlan Street.
13: I'm Mark Dransfield. OpenAI, Anthropic, Google and Microsoft will face federal MPs in Sydney next week as Parliament's AI inquiry opens its public hearings. The Joint Select Committee on Artificial Intelligence has published its witness list for Tuesday, the first of four hearing days. The tech giants will follow morning sessions with the ABC, creative workers groups and copyright bodies. The federal opposition claims the government's punishing small business and customers over the card surcharge ban. The Prime Minister insists customers will pay less, with businesses now prevented from charging extra for Visa, MasterCard and EFTPOS transactions. But the opposition says the costs will be passed on to customers, while even the tax office will no longer accept credit card payments. Liberal leader Angus Taylor says the measure is misguided.
14: It is beyond comprehension. On the day that they impose these surcharges on small businesses, has decided that the ATO won't take credit card payments because they don't want the surcharges. I mean, seriously, you couldn't make it up.
13: Police believe a group of men accused of attacking two women in separate homes in Sydney Southwest targeted them because they were alone. A 31-year-old woman was threatened with a knife, sexually assaulted and robbed. Then 2 days later, a 32-year-old woman was assaulted and robbed. Sex Crime Squad Commander Virginia Gorman says they don't believe they were completely random attacks.
15: Believe that these men had done some research and they believe that these women might be home alone and they might have money on the premises. So they were specifically targeted.
13: Three people have been charged over an out-of-control party near Brisbane. Glass bottles were hurled at police when they arrived at the large gathering in Capalabar last month. A man suffered a suspected medical episode and a teenage boy was arrested for assault. A man and a woman, both in their 40s, will face court later this month. A 16-year-old boy has been dealt with under the Youth Justice Act. A flood watch warning is in place for much of Victoria due to heavy rainfall over the past 24 hours. Melbourne experienced its wettest day in 2 years yesterday, with flooding trapping drivers across the city. David Crook, the senior meteorologist at the Weather Bureau, says more rain is on the way.
16: We've got a flood watch broadly across much of the state, and that does include the sort of catchments down around the southeast and down towards the peninsula as well. Also the Barwon and the upper part of the Yarra River.
13: SpaceX has successfully launched NASA's Crew 13 mission to the International Space Station. The launch was 3 weeks behind schedule due to repairs to a leak in the rocket's fuel system. And in air entertainment news, Michael McDonald, the voice of the Doobie Brothers, has been reunited with the son he put up for adoption over 50 years ago. Michael Gosling recounts the first time he made contact with his famous father.
17: Tell me about yourself. What do you do? And so he said, well, I'm a musician. And he went on to tell me that, in fact, looks like we'll be touring this summer and we'll be stopping in St. Louis.
13: Father and son have now met in person. And another Hollywood movie will be filmed in Melbourne, starring Academy Award-winning actor Jamie Foxx. Deadlocked starts filming this month, with action sequences to be shot across Docklands, as well as the CBD and Port Melbourne. This is Air National News. There's already talk of some key wheeling and dealing behind the scenes just a few days out from the AFL's trade period. Sarah Patterson reports.
3: Jack Bowes could be headed for a third AFL club, with AFL.com.au reporting the out-of-contract Geelong player has already requested a trade to Essendon. Bowes played just 9 senior games for the Cats this year. The Bombers were chasing the Queenslander in 2022 before he joined Geelong from the Suns. It's understood Essendon is still keen to add Bowes to its new-look midfield for 2027. While the Dockers have clarified they have not entertained a move for former Collingwood forward Bobby Hill or made an approach to Sydney's Chad Warner after his season-ending ban at the Swans. Fremantle has also shut down any prospect of ruckman Sean Darcy switching clubs. Trade period officially gets underway this Monday at 9 a.m. Sarah Patterson, S Sport.
13: Turning to NRL, and a huge blow for the Sydney Roosters in the countdown to the grand final. Veteran utility Connor Watson has been ruled out of the decider against the Knights due to a head knock. An independent doctor refused to overturn last week's Category 1 concussion ruling. And in tennis, Alex de Minaur, Kimberly Birrell and Storm Hunter have all had wins at the China Open. Australian Independent Radio News.
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6: It will be falling to between 11 and 9 overnight, then into tomorrow, a shower or two for our Saturday, and 20, 24 and partly cloudy for Sunday and Monday. Yes, I know, it comes around so quickly. 24 and partly cloudy. Have a great evening here on 2Hay FM, and don't touch that dial.
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1: The Hay Visitor Centre is calling all market stall holders for Hay Glow, which is happening on Saturday the 10th of October from 3:30pm until 8:30pm. 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
1: This news update is brought to us by Harrison's IGA in Hay, open Monday to Friday, 8 a.m. until 6:30 p.m. and 8 a.m. until 5 p.m. weekends.
2: In news headlines, I'm Lee Harrison. Making news today, the opposition's calling on the federal government to intervene and force the tax office to reverse its ban on credit card payments. The ATO has made the decision after the Reserve Bank axed card surcharges. A dual British-Iranian national's been arrested in London in connection with an alleged terror plot targeting an RAF base. Five men are on police bail after being intercepted in vans carrying petrol near the airbase, which is used by American military forces. A man's been charged with sexually assaulting a woman in a park in Sydney's west. Police have been told a 23-year-old woman was walking through a homebush park when she was dragged into nearby bushland and attacked. A 27-year-old is due to face court today. A new research has found there's a perception gap between how people view breast cancer and how manageable the disease actually is. The data's been released by the National Breast Cancer Foundation at the start of Breast Cancer Awareness Week. In air sport, Isaac Heaney has won his third Bob Skilton medal as Sydney's club champion. None of the so-called Pullman Five attended last night's event. And the Knights have confirmed Harrison Graham will start at hooker in Sunday's NRL Grand Final following the suspension of Phoenix Crosland. These stories and more today. This is Air News.
3: I'm Mark Dransfield. A dual Russian-Australian citizen is reappearing in court, charged with attempting to engage in foreign interference. Amy Drew has more from Brisbane.
4: The 27-year-old Victorian resident was arrested in Sumner in August following an investigation by the AFP and ASIO. Authorities allege he sought to pass information about Ukrainian military personnel, locations and operations to people he believed were linked to Russian intelligence. Investigators allege the man travelled to Russia in October 2024 and undertook military-style training. He is facing one count of attempting to engage in intentional foreign interference, which carries a maximum penalty of 20 years imprisonment.
3: Four people have been charged after police allegedly seized Queensland police uniforms during a drug and firearms investigation in northern New South Wales. Police say the uniforms were found alongside 4 kilos of cocaine and methamphetamine, 6 rifles and ammunition in 2 vehicles at Benora Point. The group faced court yesterday. All were refused bail. A Victorian mayor has been found not guilty of punching a masked protester at a post-election celebration. Yarra Mayor Stephen Jolly was facing a single count of unlawful assault related to an incident that occurred at a Fitzroy venue in 2024. A court heard the prosecution failed to prove beyond reasonable doubt that the contact to the face had been intentional. Jolly, who pleaded not guilty to the offence, spoke outside court following the verdict.
5: Very relieved. It's been over my head for the last 2 years, pretty much since I got elected as mayor. It's been sort of Damocles over my head. I think the lesson is that you can't just mask up, gatecrash a private event, terrorise the attendees and think you can get away with it. So the whole thing, in my way of looking at it, was more political rather than about justice.
3: Increased shark activity means Surf Life Saving WA has cancelled this year's State Endurance Championships. More from Sean Bindley.
6: The event was scheduled for October 10 at City Beach, but the recent presence of a dead whale has attracted too many sharks to the area. While the carcass has been removed, byproducts of the decomposing body have leaked into the sand and surrounding water. City of Perth Surf Club President Owen McKenna says safety at the event was too difficult to guarantee.
7: It's not the traditional style surf carnival that a lot of people will be familiar with. They're, as the name would suggest, endurance. So it's a lot longer format. People are in the water for a lot longer. So it's a lot harder to manage from an ocean surveillance water safety perspective.
3: Overseas now, and lawyers for an American woman who survived an execution attempt by lethal injection in the US state of Tennessee say she's alive and receiving medical treatment. The BBC's Ione Wells is outside the hospital where she's being treated.
8: Krista Pike's attorneys say that she is now receiving life-saving care, although her specific condition and the hospital she is in remain confidential. They added that it is such an unknown what she will remember and what damage was done to her brain. It's unclear what went wrong, as the curtain on her execution was closed before she was taken into hospital. But there are various theories, including that a proper line to her veins was not established. This failed execution has left everyone here unhappy. Supporters of it, like her victim's mother, say the whole thing is a mess. Critics of the death penalty say this is an example of unnecessary pain and suffering.
3: This is AIR National News. Hawthorn could have the best forward line depth in the AFL next season, Eddie Summerfield reports.
9: Kel Shadier managed just 5 games this year for Hawthorn, with the 21-year-old forward believing he can crack the Hawks' stacked forward line to feature Ben King, Jack Gunson and Marvio Chol in 2027, turning down interest from Melbourne among several other clubs. Free agency is now open. Toby Green's move from the Giants' captaincy to Geelong complete on a 3-year deal, while Sydney forward Joel Amati will join Carlton. Eddie Summerfield, Melbourne.
3: NRL and Knights legend Andrew Johns believes Kalyn Ponga can lead Newcastle to its first premiership in 25 years. The rugby league immortal captained the club when it last won a grand final in 2001. Johns says the fullback's game has gone to another level.
10: There's been a different personality the last 18 months. And from people within the club, they said every day he's driving those standards. So if your captain and your best player is doing that, and not only that, putting his body on the line and smashing blokes, they follow.
3: Meantime, veteran Roosters utility Connor Watson has been ruled out of the decider due to a head knock. And in cricket, Nick Madison and Sam Harper have been added to Australia's test squad for the tour of South Africa as cover for several injury concerns. A fractured finger has ruled Josh Inglis out of the first test, and Cam Green has picked up an abdominal strain. Australian Independent Radio News.
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12: It will be falling to between 11 and 9 overnight, then into tomorrow, a shower or two for our Saturday, and 20, 24 and partly cloudy for Sunday and Monday. Yes, I know, it comes around so quickly. 24 and partly cloudy. Have a great evening here on 2HayFM and don't touch that dial.
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1: Air News Headlines, I'm Mark Dransfield. Making news today, Federal Trade Minister Don Farrell has asked the Trump administration to consider sparing Australian sheep farmers from further tariff pain in exchange for Australian super investment in the lamb industry in the US. Tasmania police say a 15-year-old boy who died in a serious crash in the state's northwest may have been driving one of the vehicles. Police believe a group of men accused of attacking two women in separate homes in Sydney's southwest targeted them because they were alone. Jetstar customer service staff have launched industrial action, threatening travel disruptions into the weekend, although the airline says contingency plans are in place. Shark activity around a dead whale means Surf Life Saving WA has cancelled this year's state endurance championships. And in the US, the Tennessee governor is halting the state's remaining executions for 2026 after officials failed to execute death row inmate Krista Pike. In air sport, Knights premiership legend Andrew Johns believes Kalyn Ponga can lead Newcastle to its first premiership in 25 years. Cal Shadia has decided to stay at Hawthorn, signing a two-year deal, turning down interest from clubs including Melbourne. And Australian all-rounder Cameron Green is in doubt for next week's first test against South Africa due to an abdominal strain. These stories and more today. This is Air News.

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2: Hello there, I'm Terry Daniel. The new Greens leader argues the government should have picked more of a fight with the banks as part of the ban on card surcharges. The changes, which stop businesses passing the fees they are charged by merchants on to customers, also includes a lowering of the fee, which is charged to the business itself. David Shoebridge says there's room to do more on the end of financial institutions.
3: You know, what's always been needed is holding the banks to account. You know, the banks who still want to pass on their costs and not only costs, make profit from, you know, someone trying to run their coffee shop, someone trying to run their small business.
2: A teenager has been winched to safety after falling from a cliff in Sydney's east. Chris McCarthy reports.
4: Specialist paramedics rushed to Major Street at Coogee this afternoon to find a boy had fallen from the Kimberley's vantage point at the north end of the beach. The Toll rescue helicopter delivered crews down to the 14-year-old who was found with possible back injuries at the water's edge. He was stabilised before being winched aboard the helicopter and airlifted to Sydney Children's Hospital in a stable condition. Chris McCarthy, Sydney.
2: In South Australia, ambulance ramping stats are back in the spotlight. The September figures have been released. Just over 5,500 hours were recorded on the ramp, down 384 hours on August. But putting aside the improvement month on month, ramping remained 950 hours higher than last year, September 2025. A Saturday rally will be held against One Nation's Victorian state election launch in Melbourne. Warren Pickering will address more than 750 supporters at the Crown Conference Centre. Protest organiser Julie Monterio says Pauline Hanson and her views are not welcome in Melbourne.
5: Every time she tries to campaign and spread that kind of racist rhetoric, you know, scapegoating migrants, scapegoating refugees, for a lot of the crises that we're seeing, you know, with housing and the cost of living, it's not migrants and refugees to blame, actually. It's her scapegoating that we actually have to oppose out on the street.
2: In Queensland, hundreds of illegal e-mobility devices have been seized 3 months since the Queensland government's tough new laws were introduced. Miranda Workman has the details.
6: Since the laws came into effect on July 1, police have been taking action through Operation Yankee Surety to remove non-compliant devices from the streets and hold dangerous riders to account. 558 devices have been seized in total. More than 2,400 fines have been issued. The highest number of seizures were recorded on the Sunshine Coast, followed by the Gold Coast. Officers also conducted 878 roadside breath tests, catching 68 people riding under the influence. As the operation enters its fourth month, police say they'll continue to enforce the law and educate riders to ensure safety is a priority on Queensland roads. Miranda Workman, Brisbane.
2: Boaties are being reminded preparation is your best defence when heading out for a day on the water. Mark Dransfield has more.
7: A joint operation in New South Wales will see boating authorities engaging with skippers across waterways, checking compliance and ensuring they know what they're doing. New South Wales Maritime Director Nicole Watts says many people don't think to double-check their equipment.
8: A lot of boats have been in storage over the winter, so just making sure all the safety equipment is in good working order. Life jackets only work if they're on and they're in good working order and they're, you know, correctly fitted as well. So that's really important.
2: This is AIR National News. NRL and Newcastle Knights coach Justin Holbrook could come back to haunt the Sydney Roosters in Sunday's NRL Grand Final. He joined Newcastle this year after serving as an assistant coach under Trent Robinson at the Sydney Roosters. League legend Josh Morris telling the Continuous Call Team Daily podcast, Holbrook's inside knowledge will be crucial.
9: He knows plenty about their weaknesses and some of the players' strengths and weaknesses as well. So he'd want to exploit that as well and try and use his knowledge of inside those walls against the Roosters.
2: And the musicians to perform during Jai Arrow's Lap of Honour before the NRL Grand Final have been locked in. Amy Shark and members of the Screaming Jets, Peking Duck and Grinspoon are among those who will reportedly sing You'll Never Walk Alone. And the South Sydney Rabbitohs have re-signed Kiwi hooker Brandon Smith until the end of the 2028 season. Turning to the AFL, and Hawthorn could have the best forward line depth in the AFL next season. Eddie Summerfield reports.
10: Kel Shadier managed just 5 games this year for Hawthorn, with the 21-year-old forward believing he can crack the Hawks' stacked forward line to feature Ben King, Jack Gunston and Marvior Chol in 2027, turning down interest from Melbourne among several other clubs. Free agency is now open. Toby Green's move from the Giants' captaincy to Geelong complete on a 3-year deal, while Sydney forward Joel Amati will join Carlton.
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1: It will be falling to between 11 and 9 overnight, then until tomorrow, a shower or two for our Saturday, and 20, 24 and partly cloudy for Sunday and Monday. Yes, I know, it comes around so quickly. 24 and partly cloudy. Have a great evening here on 2HayFM, and don't touch that dial.
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5: The Bullygull Sheep Races are back for 2026, and it's happening on the 3rd of October. 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
2: Hello there, I'm Terry Daniel. The new Greens leader argues the government should have picked more of a fight with the banks as part of the ban on card surcharges. The changes, which stop businesses passing the fees they are charged by merchants on to customers, also includes a lowering of the fee, which is charged to the business itself. David Shoebridge says there's room to do more on the end of financial institutions.
3: You know, what's always been needed is holding the banks to account. You know, the banks who still want to pass on their costs, and not only costs, make profit from, you know, someone trying to run their coffee shop, someone trying to run their small business.
2: A teenager has been winched to safety after falling from a cliff in Sydney's east. Chris McCarthy reports.
4: Specialist paramedics rushed to Major Street at Coogee this afternoon to find a boy had fallen from the Kimberley's vantage point at the north end of the beach. The Toll rescue helicopter delivered crews down to the 14-year-old who was found with possible back injuries at the water's edge. He was stabilised before being winched aboard the helicopter and airlifted to Sydney Children's Hospital in a stable condition. Chris McCarthy, Sydney.
2: In South Australia, ambulance ramping stats are back in the spotlight. The September figures have been released. Just over 5,500 hours were recorded on the ramp, down 384 hours on August. But putting aside the improvement month on month, ramping remained 950 hours higher than last year, September 2025. A Saturday rally will be held against One Nation's Victorian state election launch in Melbourne. Warren Pickering will address more than 750 supporters at the Crown Conference Centre. Protest organiser Julie Monterio says Pauline Hanson and her views are not welcome in Melbourne.
5: Every time she tries to campaign and spread that kind of racist rhetoric, you know, scapegoating migrants, scapegoating refugees, for a lot of the crises that we're seeing, you know, with housing and the cost of living, it's not migrants and refugees to blame, actually. It's her scapegoating that we actually have to oppose out on the streets.
2: In Queensland, hundreds of illegal e-mobility devices have been seized, 3 months since the Queensland government's tough new laws were introduced. Miranda Workman has the details.
6: Since the laws came into effect on July 1, police have been taking action through Operation Yankee Surety to remove non-compliant devices from the streets and hold dangerous riders to account. 558 devices have been seized in total. More than 2,400 fines have been issued. The highest number of seizures were recorded on the Sunshine Coast, followed by the Gold Coast. Officers also conducted 878 roadside breath tests, catching 68 people riding under the influence. As the operation enters its fourth month, police say they'll continue to enforce the law and educate riders to ensure safety is a priority on Queensland roads. Miranda Workman, Brisbane.
2: Boaties are being reminded preparation is your best defence when heading out for a day on the water. Mark Dransfield has more.
7: A joint operation in New South Wales will see boating authorities engaging with skippers across waterways, checking compliance and ensuring they know what they're doing. New South Wales Maritime Director Nicole Watts says many people don't think to double-check their equipment.
8: A lot of boats have been in storage over the winter, so just making sure all the safety equipment is in good working order. Life jackets only work if they're on and they're in good working order and they're, you know, correctly fitted as well. So that's really important.
2: This is AIR National News. NRL and Newcastle Knights coach Justin Holbrook could come back to haunt the Sydney Roosters in Sunday's NRL Grand Final. He joined Newcastle this year after serving as an assistant coach under Trent Robinson at the Sydney Roosters. League legend Josh Morris telling the Continuous Call Team Daily podcast, Holbrook's inside knowledge will be crucial.
9: He knows plenty about their weaknesses and some of the players' strengths and weaknesses as well. So he'd want to exploit that as well and try and use his knowledge of inside those walls against the Roosters.
2: And the musicians to perform during Jai Arrow's Lap of Honour before the NRL Grand Final have been locked in. Amy Shark and members of the Screaming Jets, Peking Duck and Grinspoon are among those who will reportedly sing You'll Never Walk Alone. And the South Sydney Rabbitohs have re-signed Kiwi hooker Brandon Smith until the end of the 2028 season. Turning to the AFL, and Hawthorn could have the best forward line depth in the AFL next season. Eddie Summerfield reports.
10: Kel Shadier managed just 5 games this year for Hawthorn, with the 21-year-old forward believing he can crack the Hawks' stacked forward line to feature Ben King, Jack Gunston and Marvior Chol in 2027, turning down interest from Melbourne among several other clubs. Free agency is now open. Toby Green's move from the Giants' captaincy to Geelong complete on a 3-year deal, while Sydney forward Joel Amati will join Carlton.
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12: Welcome to The World on Friday the 2nd of October. I'm Sean Bindley from Australian Independent Radio News. Israel's Shin Bet Security Service has sent agents to Dubai to assist the investigation into the cockpit attack on Fly Dubai Flight 1073, with the UAE examining whether the incident had links to terrorism. The airline has suspended all services between Dubai and Tel Aviv while the investigation continues, and Israel has announced it will arrange special repatriation flights for stranded passengers. A spokesperson for Israeli Prime Minister Benjamin Netanyahu's office says the country plans to strengthen security screening for all pilots operating flights into Israel. Blake Sifton reports from Tel Aviv.
13: Fly Dubai have suspended their 10 daily flights that they operate between Dubai and Tel Aviv. They've said this temporary suspension will allow authorities to establish all facts surrounding the incident. Yesterday, Israeli Transportation Minister Miri Regev had called on the Israeli government to cancel those flights. We've also heard from a spokesperson for Prime Minister Netanyahu's office. He had said that Israel will ramp up security not only on Israeli carriers, but also on all international airlines that fly into Israel. And he said that Israel will increase background checks on the pilots who operate those flights. When you fly on an Israeli carrier, you are subjected to questioning and scrutiny before you've even been allowed to check in for your flight. And all Israeli airlines have air marshals, and El Al, the national carrier, is known to have anti-missile technology on their planes. But authorities here have said over the past day, as this event unfolded, that Israel has no power to enforce checks or have air marshals on flights that are not Israeli operated.
12: Pakistan has carried out overnight airstrikes in 2 Afghan provinces, with Kabul accusing Islamabad of killing at least 9 women and children in Kunar and Helmand. Pakistan's information ministry says the strikes killed 22 militants as part of the military operation known as Ghazab-ul-Haq, while the Taliban government has condemned the attacks as targeting civilians. Islamabad's military and civilian leadership say the operations are justified by a resurgence in cross-border militancy. Hira Mustafa reports from Islamabad on what Pakistani officials have been saying.
14: They have been reiterating that ever since the withdrawal of U.S. troops from Afghanistan in 2021, there's been resurgence of terrorist activities in Pakistan's northwestern province of Khyber Pakhtunkhwa that borders neighboring Afghanistan. And these latest aerial strikes are in reaction to the uptick in terrorist activities inside Pakistan's northwestern province of Khyber Pakhtunkhwa. One of the major attacks that happened last month was an attack on police lines complex in the district of Kohat in Khyber Pakhtunkhwa, in which more than 100 people were injured.
15: The latest escalation comes as Pakistan faces a sharp rise in militant attacks in its northwestern province of Khyber Pakhtunkhwa, which borders Afghanistan. Islamabad accuses Afghanistan's Taliban government of providing safe haven to militant groups operating from its territory and carry out cross-border attacks. Kabul rejects the allegation, saying Pakistan's security problems are an internal issue.
12: US President Donald Trump will not win this year's Nobel Peace Prize as he wages war with Iran, but his influence will still be felt by the awarding body that picks the laureates, according to experts. This year, the 5-strong body will be mindful of picking someone who can withstand pressure from Trump, according to Hak Anjerlu, acting director of the Peace Research Institute, Oslo. Gladys Fuchs reports.
16: Obama got a Nobel Peace Prize and he didn't even do, he said.
17: US President Donald Trump really wants the Nobel Peace Prize, but he will not win it this year, according to experts. But his influence will still be felt in the way the committee picks a winner this year. He has been nominated, we believe, by three prime ministers, but his chances are extremely low. And the reason for it is because he is currently waging war in Iran. He is involved in trade wars with allies. He is undermining the United Nations. And these are all things that do not help boost your chances to win the Nobel Peace Prize. Last year's Nobel Peace Prize was quite unique in the 125-year history of the prize, in the sense that Trump gave was relentlessly campaigning to get the Nobel Peace Prize. That's not new in the sense that lots of people campaigned for it, but coming from the President of the United States, that was quite unique. The second thing was that last year's laureate, Maria Corina Machado, gave her Nobel medal to Trump in an attempt to get his support for a democratic Venezuela. This was considered a little bit too obsequious by many critics for a Nobel Peace Prize laureate. So experts believe that they believe to give the prize to somebody who can withstand the pressure of Trump. The Norwegian Nobel Committee is political in the sense that they want to influence events. They want to have an impact in the world. They gave the prize, for instance, to the parties involved in the Good Friday Agreement or the peace process in the Middle East, because they want to boost peace efforts, to encourage efforts by politicians worldwide to make peace rather than wage war. Should the Norwegian Nobel Committee want to give the prize to in a way that would address the international situation that President Trump has created, if they wanted a challenger to Trump, and they could go for Pope Leo. Pope Leo has been advocating for safe development of artificial intelligence. He is speaking in favor of dialogue and the peaceful resolution of conflicts. He's calling for respect for migrants. And when President Trump criticized him, he was able to take the criticism in his stride and continue his work.
18: I don't want to get into a debate with him.
17: They could also go for the International Criminal Court or the International Court of Justice. A prize to the International Court of Justice would emphasize the importance of the respect of the sovereignty of nation states, which Trump has challenged with the crisis over Greenland, for instance. A prize to the International Criminal Court would also be a challenge to the US administration because, according to sources spoke to, the administration is preparing sanctions against the ICC. The committee could also give the prize, according to experts, to Francesca Albanese of Italy, who is the United Nations Special Rapporteur for the occupied Palestinian territories. Should the committee instead go for a safer option, then they could go for Sudan's Emergency Response Rooms, which is a network of voluntary organizations that provide aid to civilians who are the victims of the war in Sudan, one of the world's largest and deadliest conflicts right now. To avoid the controversy this year and have a quieter prize than we had last year? Or do they have to kind of address the fact that President Trump is challenging the international order that the committee cherishes? And in a way, there is that pressure as well that, you know, can they ignore what Trump is doing to the international order?
12: The doctor, who oversaw the failed execution of Christa Pike in Tennessee on Wednesday, had been linked to an earlier botched lethal injection in the state, according to reports. 50-year-old Pike survived two full doses of the sedative phenobarbital and was taken to hospital where her condition remains unknown. Tennessee Governor Bill Lee has halted all remaining executions for the rest of the year and ordered an independent review. Simon Marks is in London.
19: They say that Christa Pike received two separate full syringes of pentobarbital, that the curtains in the execution chamber were drawn twice, denying witnesses an opportunity to see exactly what was going on inside the chamber. At one point when the curtains were open, she complained that there was a pain in her arm and she thought it was going to burst. She asked if it was always like this. Should the arm always be throbbing like this? Her advisors urged her to relax during the process. just an extraordinarily ethical and moral contradictory set of circumstances played out, where for a while medical technicians working for the state of Tennessee were in that jail trying to help kill Krista Pike, and then a matter of an hour later, doctors and nurses working for the state of Tennessee in a hospital were trying to save her life because she had been rushed there by ambulance. Massive questions about what went wrong.
12: Finally, firefighters on Mount Kilimanjaro are battling a second wildfire in less than a month, with the blaze on the mountain's western flank now on its fifth day. Tanzania's National Parks Authority has closed two of the six climbing routes and redirected tourists to alternative paths up Africa's highest peak. A joint team of more than 100 firefighters and volunteers have been deployed, but strong shifting winds and a heavy build-up of dry vegetation are hampering efforts to bring the fire under control. That's the world for today.
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7: Airsport Australia, second edition, I'm Mark Transfield. A huge blow for the Sydney Roosters in the countdown to the NRL Grand Final. Veteran utility Connor Watson has been ruled out of the decider against the Knights due to a head knock. An independent doctor has refused to overturn last week's Category 1 concussion ruling. Fellow Rooster Mark Nawanga Nitawase is preparing to play his final game before switching to rugby union. The star winger says he's just treating it like any other game.
22: The atmosphere will be amazing. I know that the Knights will be up for it. Just got to make sure, you know, we just do our jobs and the rest will take care of itself.
7: Meantime, Knights legend Andrew Johns believes Kalyn Ponga can lead Newcastle to its first premiership in 25 years. The rugby league immortal captained the club when it last won a grand final in 2001. Johns says the fullback's game has gone to another level.
23: There's been a different personality the last 18 months. And from people within the club, they said every day he's driving those standards. So if your captain and your best player is doing that, and not only that, putting his body on the line and smashing blokes, they follow.
7: Turning to AFL, and there's already talk of some key wheeling and dealing behind the scenes, just a few days out from the trade period. Sarah Patterson reports.
24: Jack Bowes could be headed for a third AFL club, with AFL.com.au reporting the out-of-contract Geelong player has already requested a trade to Essendon. Bowes played just 9 senior games for the Cats this year. The Bombers were chasing the Queenslander in 2022 before he joined Geelong from the Suns. It's understood Essendon is still keen to add Bowes to its new-look midfield for 2027. While the Dockers have clarified they have not entertained a move for former Collingwood forward Bobby Hill or made an approach to Sydney's Chad Warner after his season-ending ban at the Swans. Fremantle has also shut down any prospect of ruckman Sean Darcy switching clubs. Trade period officially gets underway this Monday at 9 a.m. Sarah Patterson, S Sport.
7: Cal Shadia has decided to stay at Hawthorn, the Hawks forward signing a 2-year deal, turning down interest from several clubs, including Melbourne. Melbourne Demon Jack Viney's returned to Victoria after meeting with West Coast ahead of a potential move. The 32-year-old's been linked to the Eagles and Essendon after being told he wasn't part of Melbourne's midfield plans next season, despite still having 2 years left on his deal. Viney has told Channel 10 in Perth while he is hopeful a deal can be struck, he's yet to make a final decision.
25: Yeah, obviously a lot to weigh up, but bit of a look around last couple of days. Bit to think about with the family and hopefully make a decision soon.
7: Mark McVeigh is committing to turning Essendon's fortunes around and restoring pride to the Bombers. The new Bombers coach praising the appointment of John Longmire, declaring him a winner as the Bombers look to climb the ladder.
26: We have a generation of young Essendon supporters who haven't experienced the success their mums, dads, nen and pops may have experienced. I want them to feel it. I want them to understand what it means to walk into the MCG wearing the red and black and have genuine belief.
7: In tennis, Alex de Minaur, Kimberly Birrell and Storm Hunter have all had wins at the China Open. De Minaur was through to the round of 16 with a 2-set win over Mariano Navone.
27: I knew coming in it was going to be a battle. Mariano, especially in these kind of slow conditions, can make it very physical, and he's a great ball striker.
7: Turning to cricket, and despite not playing a first-class game since March 2025, Nick Matteson has been recalled into the Australian Test squad. He and Sam Harper have been sent to South Africa ahead of next week's first test. A fractured finger has ruled Josh Inglis out of the first test, and Cam Green has picked up an abdominal strain. This is Air Sport Australia.
0: The weather update is brought to us by Harrison's IGA. In Hay, open Monday to Friday, 8 a.m. until 6:30 p.m. and 8 a.m. until 5 p.m. weekends.
1: It will be falling to between 11 and 9 overnight, then into tomorrow, a shower or two for our Saturday, and 20, 24 and partly cloudy for Sunday and Monday. Yes, I know, it comes around so quickly. 24 and partly cloudy. Have a great evening here on 2HayFM, and don't touch that dial.
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Hey! Glad you all came tonight. Hello, London! Is that what you say? Is it hello, England? Looks like England's out there fucking out.

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1: 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In Hay, open Monday to Friday, 8 a.m. until 6:30 p.m. and 8 a.m. until 5 p.m. weekends.

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2: It will be falling to between 11 and 9 overnight. Then until tomorrow, a shower or two for our Saturday, and 20. 24 and partly cloudy for Sunday and Monday. Yes, I know, it comes around so quickly. 24 and partly cloudy. Have a great evening here on 2 Hay FM, and don't touch that dial.

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This week's edition of Dance Party Weekly. It's Lee Everest here at the controls, ready for the biggest party on your radio and the biggest songs you're going to hear on the dial. I've got some of your shout outs coming up as well. Brand new hottest record on the way in about 20 minutes. Battle of the

way to think about us, the 90s club mix on this week's Dance Party Weekly. Hello to Shayla, she's got us locked in this week. Hello to Erica as well, who's loving the tunes. Erica's written into the show and said, Lee, can you play me Dave?

Especially for Erica then is David Guetta and Akon with Sexy Chick on this week's Dance Party Chick. Weekly. Sounding great. And on the way, I've got this for you. Sandro Silva and Bad incoming on the Dance Party. Hour one is all about club classics on the show every week. Jack Wynn's on the way too. Caitlin Scarlett's on the vocal of this one. And it's called Lost Without You. That plays soon. One of my favourite classic anthems on the way to. Going to bring on Diplo, Sleepy Tom. Be right there on the way on Dance Party Weekly.

Big shout out to Louisa, wrote into the show this week saying, Lee, loving the tunes on the dance party. Off on holiday tomorrow. There's loads of you doing that. I was saying this last week, wasn't there? There's loads of you off on holiday. Louise says, me and Dan are off to the airport tomorrow morning. We're on holiday and we're flying out very early, but we've got a really good deal for a week at an all-inclusive on there last week of the summer season. So there we are. We're officially in autumn now here in the UK, aren't we, and the world. But yeah, the equinoctial start to autumn or something. They were talking about something on the radio the other day about it, or the TV. I think it's Laura Tobin actually on GMB talking about it. Anyway, big shout out to Louise and Dan. They're off for last week at All Inclusive for their show. It's a good week to go the last week because there's not so much food, but there's very few guests there. So it's all good stuff when you go for the last week before the close down sort of thing. Big shout out to Gemma as well. She's loving the show this week. Saying, Lee, off onto the night shift and you're powering me through.

0: out to Beth. She's loving the tunes this week. Hello to Alex as well, who's working out in the gym listening to the dance party too. On the way there next, I've got Sandro Silva for you. Not far away from this week's hottest record as well. And it's a big one this week. We're going to play you. That's coming up inside the next 10 minutes. And Darren is back to play the big game on the show. Dance Party Weekly's Battle of the Bangers. That's on in about half an hour. Stay right there.
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Fire playing on this week's Dance Party Weekly, sounding big on the classic anthems on the show in hour one. And we move on with the music, my friends. Big shout out to Paul. He says, Lee, loving the tunes on Dance Party this week. Can you play me a 90s classic, please? Hopefully this will fit in there. Big shout out to Charlie as well, who said, I love a bit of Horse Girl, MCRT, please. My Bar, My Rules. That's coming up soon as well, especially for you, Charlie. Big shout out to Adam and Suzanne. They're off on their holidays. More people on their holidays. I'm very jealous. I really need a holiday. I'd love to get away for a week into the sun. I really would. Some lovely winter sunshine as we head into autumn. Not far away as well from us revealing the four biggest records that are up for vote on this year's end of year review show. Next week, we're going to reveal them to you.

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0: I love a bit of a wacky tune. That's MCRT and Horse Girl with My Bar, My Rules. Before this, Rosalia with Faith here on Dance Party Weekly. Right, let's move into this week's hottest record then. It comes from Irish singer and producer Jazzy. She's back with brand new music. This forms part of her new album that is out in October. The album is called Peace and Patience. And this track was released last week. Part of the album is Get This Started.
1: Dance Party Weeklies. Hottest record.

So fresh still, even though it's 10 years old, it's still such a fresh tune. Big shout out to Zoe, who's locked in this week, loving the tunes. Hello to Ben as well, who's from North Wales, loving the tunes on the dance party this week. Hello to Alice, who says, Lee, doing some college work. I'm at a new university, doing some work and listening to you whilst doing some revision. Big shout out to you, Alice, and welcome to your new university. God, struggled to get the words out then.

playing here on Dance Party Weekly. So yeah, big shout out to if you're a new uni, going to Freshers Week stuff, or a new college or school at the moment. I hope you're settling in well. You're going to absolutely love it, I'll tell you.

0: Yeah, the girls plays here on Dance Party Weekly. Haven't spun that one for a little while. That's 4 years old already. My God, it was the hottest record for us when it came out. Absolute tune from Fisher and Merrill. And we continue the dance party next. Talk about club classics in the first hour of the programme. We're going to continue the dance party next with Tiësto and Fastboy with All My Life. And then our good friend Darren is popping in for a game of Battle of the Bangers. This is where we put two songs head to head and Darren picks which one gets played. He's coming up soon as well.
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0: drums. Battle of the Bangers.
1: And we are back to play Battle of the Bangers this week, where we get a lucky listener on the show to play for one of two bangers.
0: Here comes Battle of the Bangers.
1: Welcome back to the show, Darren from Wisbeach. How are you doing?
2: All right then, Lee. I'm doing fine, thanks. You okay?
1: Yeah, very well, thank you. Nice to have you back on the show this week. Are you ready to play for one of two big dance bangers that we've picked for you?
2: It's nice to be back. I am ready. Hit me with them.
1: Right, let's get them on then, shall we? First of all, I've got this one for you. Some proper energy from Armin van Helden, You Don't Know Me. Funky Infectious, and one of those records where the groove does virtually all the work. An absolute weapon of a tune. And it's up against this one. Stardust with The Music Sounds Better With You. Ridiculously simple, ridiculously effective, and one of those definitive French house records. And it's a really, we've made the choice really hard for you this week, haven't we, Darren?
2: You have. And Stardust, Music Sounds Better With You, is a great, I think that's a warmer of a tune. You know, you stick that on early doors and that gets people sort of just bobbing about. But I think you said it in the introduction, Armin van Helden is an absolute weapon of a tune. You know, you pull that out any time and that just takes people off, then it's a different level. So it's for me, winner this week's Armin van Helden.
1: Wow, okay. So Armin van Helden wins this week's Battle of the Bangers. And what a choice. It would have been mine as well, so there we are. But I'm not allowed to choose. In this feature, I'm not allowed to choose. I'm not allowed to say what I want, so...
2: You've got to be impartial.
1: I've got to be totally impartial. That's it. Right, we'll see
2: you
1: again.
2: Not sway anybody any direction.
1: Absolutely. Right, we'll see you again soon, mate. Cheers.
2: Well, no, bye. Cheers, bye.
0: Here comes this week's winner on Battle of the Bangers.

I'm Van Helder and you don't know me, Darren's Choice on this week's Battle of the Bangers, and he's back next week to pick one or two big songs here on the dance party. And if you want to take a part in Battle of the Bangers, do get in touch with us please through the website or online or through email. You know how to do it. Right, let's continue with the music, heading up into hour two next, where we're going to play you your current anthems, the ones that you're loving right now, your chart topping dance hits, and all the ones that you're adding to your playlist at the moment. Tune of the week in hour two as well. And this is Dance Party Weekly, saying hello to Leisha. She's loving the tunes this week. She says, Lee, can you play me some Kelly Lee, please? Here she is.

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1: Here we go into hour two of this week's Dance Party Weekly, then Lee Everest here at the controls. 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

0: on Dance Party Weekly, also Calvin Harris and Kasabian. We've released the pressure to get us started for hour two. This hour is all about current anthems, the ones you're loving right now, the ones that are in the charts and the big hitters, and also our brand new record of the week is on the way in around 15 minutes time. But I've got these on the way for you as well. John Summit and Julia Walls with me to play very soon on the second hour of this week's Dance Party. Also got this one of my favourite at the moment, Gorgon City, Jem Cook and Oracle there on the way too. And this one, Bit of Jungle for you, Near Archives, incoming with Vertical on Dance Party Weekly on Current Anthems.
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plays on this week's Dance Party Weekly. Also, Nicky Doll, In Your Head. That's the Love Foundation UK remix on this week's Dance Party Weekly. Nicky Doll is very famous. She presents the French version of RuPaul's Drag Race over in France. There we go. Lee Everest here at the controls on Dance Party Weekly. Big shout out to Emma. She's loving the tunes this week, saying off out tonight, and you're putting me in the mood. Big shout out to Josie as well, who's off out with Paul tonight to play a few games of snooker. Big shout out to you guys. It's a crazy thing.

Love Bug with Lindsay Moore into 2026, which was our Tune of the Week a few months ago here on Dance Party Weekly. And it's next week we're going to reveal to you the four biggest records of the year up for the vote off on our end of year review show, where you get to vote for the hottest record of 2026. I still haven't decided number four yet. We've done one, two and three, but the fourth choice is still open, and I think it's going to be very down to the wire when we do it. Me and the team here from the Dance Party and Ready for the Weekend are working on it right now. This week we're going to be working on the final cut of what's happening and doing the promos and everything else. So yeah, very exciting, and starting to plan for New Year as well already. Can't believe it's come around so quick this year. It's Lee Everest here with you. This is Bikers and Fool's Good now, especially for John. This one he wrote into the show.

0: Big shout out to Jason, who is listening to us on the radio this week. Big shout out to Andy as well. Loving the tunes on the dance party. Saying Lee, loving the current anthems this week. Sounding great, mate. Thanks very much. Also, hello to Monica as well, who's loving the tunes too. Based in London. On the way then, my fave at the moment, Gorgon City and Jem Cook and Oracle. That plays next.
1: Party on.
2: 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Coming next on The Dance Party.
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Gorgon City and Jem Cook, Oracle on Dance Party Weekly, hottest record for us a few weeks ago, and a very strong contender to be one of the four for the vote of next for Christmas, for our end of year review show. I was going to say next year, it's not next year yet. End

0: The Bumper and On Tonight plays on Dance Party Weekly, taking us very nicely into this week's Tune of the Week on the show, the standout record that's been appealing to me since it landed in my inbox last week. Take That Superstar, and superstar in his own right, Robbie Williams is back. Yes, Robbie Williams is vocalising on a dance track in collaboration with Miss Monique, and it's an absolute whopper of a tune. It's this week's Tune of the Week.
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Near Archives and Vertical plays on Dance Party Weekly, and also our record of the week this week from Robbie Williams and Miss Monique, Beauty in Us, the collab that we've been waiting for. Robbie Williams to do a dance tune, my God. I know he's done some bits before, or we take that on a dance tune, but it's great to hear Robbie Williams doing some dance work. Right, let's continue with the tune, shall we, on this week's Dance Party Weekly.

everyone and Lady Blackbird, We're Gonna Dance, sounding great. A big shout out to Nick this week listening to us. Hello to Sam as well and Robbie, who are off on holiday on their way to the airport in the taxi. That was Everyone and Lady Blackbird. Before this, Raffi and Mine Forever into the Adelphi Music Factory.

0: Music Factory, lift your hands up, playing here on the dance party. And big shout out to Gemma and Ross, got us locked in and enjoying the tunes. Saying Lee, we're off out tonight and need some inspiration for a big night out. Well, there you go, your dance tunes are right here on Dance Party Weekly. You can listen back to this show anytime you like as well, on demand, and I'm going to tell you how to do so in around 5 minutes time. Up next though, Dubs and Matt Sasari with On Me. Stay there.
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It's Dubs and Matt Cesari with On Me on Dance Party Weekly. 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Just search for Dance Party Weekly on the website and online as well. You know how. And we thank you very much. Let's continue with this then. Young Franco and Charlotte Plank now. This is Pete.

Timmy Trumpet, Frank Walker, and All My Life playing on Dance Party Weekly. Also Young Franco and Charlotte Plank with Peaches. Heading up into hour three next, which is the hour where we play you all the hottest releases, all the big ones that have dropped into our inbox, all first place. Coming up next on Dance Party.

0: Damn, look at the time. Ugh, where are those keys? 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I just want to get home. Don't go yellow, please, don't go yellow. Damn! 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
11: Here we go. That hour three of the dance party is all about new releases, all first plays, all brand new ones we're going to showcase to you in this hour. The outstanding ones that we've picked for airplay this week. Starting off with this from our Dream and Eliza Rose. This is called Hyper.

0: is Back to Yours. Bit of a slower one on the way. Also, this on the way from Cyril. It's called Breathless. Plays very shortly. New Wings got a new one out as well called Thousand Stars. We're going to play that for you as well on Dance Party Weekly on the New Music Hour.
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1: I've been going back to yours. I've been fighting.

And you from Alona is back to yours. Sashi and Jungle as well on Dance Party Weekly, sounding great. And we're into the new music hour. Big shout out to Jessica. She's loving the new releases this week. Big shout out as well to Holly, who's off air out tonight, saying, Lee, you're giving me the inspiration I need. Big shout out to Tom and Joanne. They're off on holiday. More of you off on holiday. I'm very jealous. Can I swap, please? Can I go for a week and you do the show for me for a week? How about that? Good, fair swap, innit, I think. Big shout out to Connor as well, who's loving the music this week on Dance Party Weekly. This is brand new from Louis then. It's called Runaway Love on the new Music Hour. And I've got brand new Ave on the way with All Night. Stay there.

when I heard that one. I absolutely loved it. That's brand new from Maeve. It's called All Night. Before this, Louis with Runaway Love on Dance Party Weekly on the New Music Hour. Sounded absolutely great. And we continue with this, Cyril and Breathless. Big shout out to Hayley. She's got us locked in. Hello to Emma as well and Sarah, who are off out for a big night out, saying, Lee, we absolutely love this. This is Cyril and Breathless sampling The Cause.

0: Who would have ever thought The Cool's Breathless would be sampled into a dance track? There's Cyril and the rework of Breathless playing here on Dance Party Weekly. It's a new music hour. We're playing all the brand new releases to you. Hello to Andy, who's got us locked in. Big shout out to Max, who is doing a 10K listening to us. Hello to Holly and James, who are looking forward to a lovely week away. More of you going on holiday. Unbelievable. Unreal. Lee Everest here at the controls on the dance party. The new music hour. We've got that brand new track from New Wing, A Thousand Stars, to play next.
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That's brand new from New Wing. It's called Thousand Stars on Dance Party Weekly, and it's absolutely great. Going to bring on this guy then, friend of the show. Our next artist has actually been on the dance party to talk to me about his work. One of his records was record, hottest record, a few months ago, and he actually came on the show to talk about it. This is brand new from Crooks. Dropped into my inbox by surprise, wasn't really expecting it, but Crooks has dropped this in and said, Lee, could you give it a spin on the new music hour on the dance party, please? Brand new Crooks. And about you, big shout out to James, who is just got a new job in community radio and said, Lee, loving the show every week. Thank you.

0: from a Surrey-based artist called DWC Unsigned, and that's called I'll Be There. Before this, Crooks and About You. On the way, I've got this for you then. Brand new music from Tisha All Night Long. Plays very soon on the dance party. One of my favourite dance artists, Jodie Harsh, back with new music. The Dance Floor is the title of the track. The artist is Jodie Harsh, and it plays very soon. Chris Watson's dropped this one, and it's called Say It. We're going to play that for you soon on the new music hour on this week's dance party. All first plays on this hour of the programme. 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
0: Sorry about that. Didn't mean to crash the jingle there on The Dance Party. So, yeah, sorry. I was just saying, it's all about new releases. All brand new stuff on The Dance Party. First plays. We've never played these before. First time I've heard some of them as well. Let's get into new Max Chapman now, shall we?

Pop the speakers, let the music ignite. Every tune a winner, every beat so tight. From the floor to the ceiling, we're lighting up the night. The dance party weekly, it's pure dynamite.

0: to be gone. And before this, Max Chapman. Oh, said Mark Chapman then. Like the go on five live. Not him. Wrong Chapman. Max Chapman, Lost in You. Played before that on the dance party. And it's Lee Everest here at the controls. Bringing you a good weekend. We're on your radio for about the next 20 minutes with new releases on the new music hour of this week's show. I'm going to hit play on this one. Brand new from Tisha. This dropped into our inbox and she wrote in and said, Lee, could you give it a play on the dance party on the new music hour, please? Love listening to your show every week and would love you to showcase my new song, please. All night long, playing right now.
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Jody Harsh, Dance Floor Place here on Dance Party Weekly, and it's quite appropriate being titled like that, isn't it? Because I want you to get on the dance floor to this show. I love Jody Harsh as well, so flamboyant, so loud and proud as well, isn't she? That's brand new from Jody. Thanks to her for dropping it into our inbox. Big shout out to Danny in London listening to us, loving the show each week. We got a couple more tunes to go before we head out of here then. This is brand new from AK and Albert Gold. 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

Brand new from AK now, but Gold is Feel So Good on Dance Party Weekly. 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And I'm back here, same time, same place, next week for another episode of Dance Party Weekly. 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
1: 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It will be falling to between 11 and 9 overnight. Then into tomorrow, a shower or two for our Saturday, and 20. 24 and partly cloudy for Sunday and Monday. Yes, I know. It comes around so quickly. 24 and partly cloudy. Have a great evening here on 2Hey FM, and don't touch that dial.

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0: Benjamin's new single, Tolkun Rakaus, Let's Love Come, makes its outed on Friday debut, bringing his disco-infused pop with irresistible melodies to the playlist. 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

Swedish singer-songwriter Sebastian Rygren drops his deeply personal single Glitter in My Eyes, serving as the first taste of his second EP arriving in early 2027. The track captured the emotional tug-war between letting someone go and being drawn back, perfect for fans of conventional pop with raw emotional depth.

singer and songwriter Kevin Chamath releases Objective Olympia, an empowering pop single celebrating renewal and relentless artistic ambition. With his uplifting message and French pop sensibility, the track charts on journey from hardship to hope, idol for those who champion inspirational music.

marking his outed on Friday debut, Olly Owen-Jones unveils Diva, an upbeat love letter to the LGBTQ plus community. Champion unapologetic self-expression, this vibrant pop anthem delivers an empowering message wrapped into joyful musical freedom, ideal for playlists celebrating inclusivity.

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3: Hello there, I'm Terry Daniel. The new Greens leader argues the government should have picked more of a fight with the banks as part of the ban on card surcharges. The changes, which stop businesses passing the fees they are charged by merchants on to customers, also includes a lowering of the fee, which is charged to the business itself. David Shoebridge says there's room to do more on the end of financial institutions.
4: You know, what's always been needed is holding the banks to account. You know, the banks who still want to pass on their costs, and not only costs, make profit from, you know, someone trying to run their coffee shop, someone trying to run their small business.
3: A teenager has been winched to safety after falling from a cliff in Sydney's east. Chris McCarthy reports.
5: Specialist paramedics rushed to Major Street at Coogee this afternoon to find a boy had fallen from the Kimberley's vantage point at the north end of the beach. The Toll rescue helicopter delivered crews down to the 14-year-old, who was found with possible back injuries at the water's edge. He was stabilised before being winched aboard the helicopter and airlifted to Sydney Children's Hospital in a stable condition. Chris McCarthy, Sydney.
3: In South Australia, ambulance ramping stats are back in the spotlight. The September figures have been released. Just over 5,500 hours were recorded on the ramp, down 384 hours on August. But putting aside the improvement month on month, ramping remained 950 hours higher than last year, September 2025. A Saturday rally will be held against One Nation's Victorian state election launch in Melbourne. Warren Pickering will address more than 750 supporters at the Crown Conference Centre. Protest organiser Julie Monterio says Pauline Hanson and her views are not welcome in Melbourne.
6: Every time she tries to campaign and spread that kind of racist rhetoric, you know, scapegoating migrants, scapegoating refugees, for a lot of the crises that we're seeing, you know, with housing and the cost of living, it's not migrants and refugees to blame, actually. It's her scapegoating that we actually have to oppose out on the street.
3: In Queensland, hundreds of illegal e-mobility devices have been seized 3 months since the Queensland government's tough new laws were introduced. Miranda Workman has the details.
7: Since the laws came into effect on July 1, police have been taking action through Operation Yankee Surety to remove non-compliant devices from the streets and hold dangerous riders to account. 558 devices have been seized in total. More than 2,400 fines have been issued. The highest number of seizures were recorded on the Sunshine Coast, followed by the Gold Coast. Officers also conducted 878 roadside breath tests, catching 68 people riding under the influence. As the operation enters its fourth month, police say they'll continue to enforce the law and educate riders to ensure safety is a priority on Queensland roads. Miranda Workman, Brisbane.
3: Boaties are being reminded preparation is your best defence when heading out for a day on the water. Mark Dransfield has more.
8: A joint operation in New South Wales will see boating authorities engaging with skippers across waterways, checking compliance and ensuring they know what they're doing. New South Wales Maritime Director Nicole Watts says many people don't think to double-check their equipment.
9: A lot of boats have been in storage over the winter, so just making sure all the safety equipment is in good working order. Life jackets only work if they're on and they're in good working order and they're, you know, correctly fitted as well. So that's really important.
3: This is AIR National News. NRL and Newcastle Knights coach Justin Holbrook could come back to haunt the Sydney Roosters in Sunday's NRL Grand Final. He joined Newcastle this year after serving as an assistant coach under Trent Robinson at the Sydney Roosters. League legend Josh Morris telling the Continuous Call Team Daily podcast, Holbrook's inside knowledge will be crucial.
10: He knows plenty about their weaknesses and some of the players' strengths and weaknesses as well. So he'd want to exploit that as well and try and use his knowledge of inside those walls against the Roosters.
3: And the musicians to perform during Jai Arrow's Lap of Honour before the NRL Grand Final have been locked in. Amy Shark and members of the Screaming Jets, Peking Duck and Grinspoon are among those who will reportedly sing You'll Never Walk Alone. And the South Sydney Rabbitohs have re-signed Kiwi hooker Brandon Smith until the end of the 2028 season. Turning to the AFL, and Hawthorn could have the best forward line depth in the AFL next season. Eddie Summerfield reports.
11: Kel Shadier managed just 5 games this year for Hawthorn, with the 21-year-old forward believing he can crack the Hawks' stacked forward line to feature Ben King, Jack Gunston and Marbior Chol in 2027, turning down interest from Melbourne among several other clubs. Free agency is now open. Toby Green's move from the Giants' captaincy to Geelong complete on a 3-year deal, while Sydney forward Joel Amati will join Carlton.
3: Australian Independent Radio News.
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13: Welcome to The World on Friday, the 2nd of October. I'm Sean Bindley from Australian Independent Radio News. Israel's Shin Bet Security Service has sent agents to Dubai to assist the investigation into the cockpit attack on Fly Dubai Flight 1073, with the UAE examining whether the incident had links to terrorism. The airline has suspended all services between Dubai and Tel Aviv while the investigation continues, and Israel has announced it will arrange special repatriation flights for stranded passengers. A spokesperson for Israeli Prime Minister Benjamin Netanyahu's office says the country plans to strengthen security screening for all pilots operating flights into Israel. Blake Sifton reports from Tel Aviv.
14: Fly Dubai have suspended their 10 daily flights that they operate between Dubai and Tel Aviv. They've said this temporary suspension will allow authorities to establish all facts surrounding the incident. Yesterday, Israeli Transportation Minister Miri Regev had called on the Israeli government to cancel those flights. We've also heard from a spokesperson for Prime Minister Netanyahu's office. He had said that Israel will ramp up security not only on Israeli carriers, but also on all international airlines that fly into Israel. And he said that Israel will increase background checks on the pilots who operate those flights. When you fly on an Israeli carrier, you are subjected to questioning and scrutiny before you've even been allowed to check in for your flight. And all Israeli airlines have air marshals, and El Al, the national carrier, is known to have anti-missile technology on their planes. But authorities here have said over the past day as this event unfolded that Israel has no power to enforce checks or have air marshals on flights that are not Israeli operated.
13: Pakistan has carried out overnight airstrikes in 2 Afghan provinces, with Kabul accusing Islamabad of killing at least 9 women and children in Kunar and Helmand. Pakistan's information ministry says the strikes killed 22 militants as part of the military operation known as Ghazab-ul-Haq, while the Taliban government has condemned the attacks as targeting civilians. Islamabad's military and civilian leadership say the operations are justified by a resurgence in cross-border militancy. Hira Mustafa reports from Islamabad on what Pakistani officials have been saying.
15: They have been reiterating that ever since the withdrawal of U.S. troops from Afghanistan in 2021, there's been resurgence of terrorist activities in Pakistan's northwestern province of Khyber Pakhtunkhwa that borders neighboring Afghanistan. And these latest aerial strikes are in reaction to the uptick in terrorist activities inside Pakistan's northwestern province of Khyber Pakhtunkhwa. One of the major attacks that happened last month was an attack on police lines complex in the district of Kohat in Khyber Pakhtunkhwa, in which more than 100 people were injured.
16: The latest escalation comes as Pakistan faces a sharp rise in militant attacks in its northwestern province of Khyber Pakhtunkhwa, which borders Afghanistan. Islamabad accuses Afghanistan's Taliban government of providing safe haven to militant groups operating from its territory and carry out cross-border attacks. Kabul rejects the allegation, saying Pakistan's security problems are an internal issue.
13: US President Donald Trump will not win this year's Nobel Peace Prize as he wages war with Iran, but his influence will still be felt by the awarding body that picks the laureates, according to experts. This year, the five-strong body will be mindful of picking someone who can withstand pressure from Trump. According to Hakan Jerlu, acting director of the Peace Research Institute, Oslo, Gladys Fuchs reports.
17: Obama got a Nobel Peace Prize and he didn't even do, he said.
18: US President Donald Trump really wants the Nobel Peace Prize, but he will not win it this year, according to experts. But his influence will still be felt in the way the committee picks a winner this year. He has been nominated, we believe, by three prime ministers, but his chances are extremely low. And the reason for it is because he is currently waging war in Iran. He is involved in trade wars with allies. He is undermining the United Nations. And these are all things that do not help boost your chances to win the Nobel Peace Prize. Last year's Nobel Peace Prize was quite unique in the 125-year history of the prize, in the sense that Trump was relentlessly campaigning to get the Nobel Peace Prize. That's not new in the sense that lots of people campaigned for it, but coming from the President of the United States, that was quite unique. The second thing was that last year's laureate, Maria Corina Machado, gave her Nobel medal to Trump in an attempt to get his support for a democratic Venezuela. This was considered a little bit too obsequious by many critics for a Nobel Peace Prize laureate. So experts believe that they believe to give the prize to somebody who can withstand the pressure of Trump. The Norwegian Nobel Committee is political in the sense that they want to influence events. They want to have an impact in the world. They gave the prize, for instance, to the parties involved in the Good Friday Agreement or the peace process in the Middle East because they want to boost peace efforts, to encourage efforts by politicians worldwide to make peace rather than wage war. Should the Norwegian Nobel Committee want to give the prize to in a way that would address the international situation that President Trump has created, if they wanted a challenger to Trump. And they could go for Pope Leo. Pope Leo has been advocating for safe development of artificial intelligence. He is speaking in favor of dialogue and the peaceful resolution of conflicts. He's calling for respect for migrants. And when President Trump criticized him, he was able to take the criticism in his stride and continue his work.
19: I don't want to get into a debate with him.
18: They could also go for the International Criminal Court or the International Court of Justice. A prize to the International Court of Justice would emphasize the importance of the respect of the sovereignty of nation states, which Trump has challenged with the crisis over Greenland, for instance. A prize to the International Criminal Court would also be a challenge to the U.S. administration because, according to sources spoke to, the administration is preparing sanctions against the ICC. The committee could also give the prize, according to experts, to Francesca Albanese of Italy, who is the United Nations Special Rapporteur for the Occupied Palestinian Territories. Should the committee instead go for a safer option, then they could go for Sudan's Emergency Response Rooms, which is a network of voluntary organizations that provide aid to civilians who are the victims of the war in Sudan, one of the world's largest and deadliest conflicts right now. To avoid the controversy this year and have a quieter prize than we had last year? Or do they have to kind of address the fact that President Trump is challenging the international order that the committee cherishes? And in a way, there is that pressure as well that, you know, can they ignore what Trump is doing to the international order?
13: The doctor who oversaw the failed execution of Christa Pike in Tennessee on Wednesday had been linked to an earlier botched lethal injection in the state, according to reports. 50-year-old Pike survived two full doses of the sedative phenobarbital and was taken to hospital where her condition remains unknown. Tennessee Governor Bill Lee has halted all remaining executions for the rest of the year and ordered an independent review. Simon Marks is in London.
20: They say that Krista Pike received two separate full syringes of pentobarbital, that the curtains in the execution chamber were drawn twice, denying witnesses an opportunity to see exactly what was going on inside the chamber. At one point when the curtains were open, she complained that there was a pain in her arm and she thought it was going to burst. She asked if it was always like this. Should the arm always be throbbing like this? Her advisors urged her to relax during the process. Just an extraordinarily ethical and moral contradictory set of circumstances played out, where for a while medical technicians working for the state of Tennessee were in that jail trying to help kill Krista Pike. And then a matter of an hour later, doctors and nurses working for the state of Tennessee in a hospital were trying to save her life because she had been rushed there by ambulance. Massive questions about what went wrong.
13: Finally, firefighters on Mount Kilimanjaro are battling a second wildfire in less than a month, with the blaze on the mountain's western flank now on its fifth day. Tanzania's National Parks Authority has closed two of the six climbing routes and redirected tourists to alternative paths up Africa's highest peak. A joint team of more than 100 firefighters and volunteers have been deployed, but strong shifting winds and a heavy build-up of dry vegetation are hampering efforts to bring the fire under control. That's the world for today.
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8: Air Sport Australia, second edition. I'm Mark Transfield. A huge blow for the Sydney Roosters in the countdown to the NRL Grand Final. Veteran utility Connor Watson has been ruled out of the decider against the Knights due to a head knock. An independent doctor has refused to overturn last week's Category 1 concussion ruling. Fellow Rooster Mark Nawanga Nitawase is preparing to play his final game before switching to rugby union. The star winger says he's just treating it like any other game.
23: The atmosphere will be amazing. I know that the Knights will be up for it. Just got to make sure, you know, we just do our jobs and the rest will take care of itself.
8: Meantime, Knights legend Andrew Johns believes Kalyn Ponga can lead Newcastle to its first premiership in 25 years. The rugby league immortal captained the club when it last won a grand final in 2001. Johns says the fullback's game has gone to another level.
24: There's been a different personality the last 18 months. And from people within the club, they said every day he's driving those standards. So if your captain and your best player is doing that, and not only that, putting his body on the line and smashing blokes, they follow.
8: Turning to AFL, and there's already talk of some key wheeling and dealing behind the scenes. Just a few days out from the trade period, Sarah Patterson reports.
25: Jack Bowes could be headed for a third AFL club, with AFL.com.au reporting the out-of-contract Geelong player has already requested a trade to Essendon. Bowes played just 9 senior games for the Cats this year. The Bombers were chasing the Queenslander in 2022 before he joined Geelong from the Suns. It's understood Essendon is still keen to add Bowes to its new-look midfield for 2027. While the Dockers have clarified they have not entertained a move for former Collingwood forward Bobby Hill or made an approach to Sydney's Chad Warner after his season-ending ban at the Swans. Fremantle has also shut down any prospect of ruckman Sean Darcy switching clubs. Trade period officially gets underway this Monday at 9 a.m. Sarah Patterson, S Sport.
8: Cal Shadia has decided to stay at Hawthorne, the Hawks forward signing a 2-year deal, turning down interest from several clubs, including Melbourne. Melbourne Demon Jack Viney's returned to Victoria after meeting with West Coast ahead of a potential move. The 32-year-old's been linked to the Eagles and Essendon after being told he wasn't part of Melbourne's midfield plans next season, despite still having 2 years left on his deal. Viney has told Channel 10 in Perth while he is hopeful a deal can be struck, he's yet to make a final decision.
26: Yeah, obviously a lot to weigh up, but bit of a look around last couple of days. Bit to think about with the family and hopefully make a decision soon.
8: Mark McVeigh is committing to turning Essendon's fortunes around and restoring pride to the Bombers. The new Bombers coach praising the appointment of John Longmire, declaring him a winner as the Bombers look to climb the ladder.
27: We have a generation of young Essendon supporters who haven't experienced the success their mums, dads, nen and pops may have experienced. I want them to feel it. I want them to understand what it means to walk into the MCG wearing the red and black and have genuine belief.
8: In tennis, Alex de Minaur, Kimberly Birrell and Storm Hunter have all had wins at the China Open. De Minaur was through to the round of 16 with a two-set win over Mariano Navone.
0: I knew coming in it was going to be a battle. Mariano, especially in these kind of slow conditions, can make it very physical, and he's a great ball striker.
8: Turning to cricket, and despite not playing a first-class game since March 2025, Nick Matteson has been recalled into the Australian Test squad. He and Sam Harper have been sent to South Africa ahead of next week's first test. A fractured finger has ruled Josh Inglis out of the first test, and Cam Green has picked up an abdominal strain. This is Air Sport Australia.
12: 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It will be falling to between 11 and 9 overnight. Then into tomorrow, a shower or two for our Saturday, and 20. 24 and partly cloudy for Sunday and Monday. Yes, I know. It comes around so quickly. 24 and partly cloudy. Have a great evening here on 2HayFM and don't touch that dial.
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out my message to you. 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If the scat man can do it, so can you. I hear you all ask about the meaning of scat law. I'm the professor, and all I can tell you is while you're still sleeping, the saints are still weeping, 'cause things you call dead haven't yet had the chance to be born. I'm the scat man.

When it comes to food in the Hayshire, we have a range of options from coffee shops, pubs, fish and chips, pizza, a bakery, Chinese and Indian restaurants, and even a corner store, just to name a few. 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

0: What we're gonna do right here is go back. 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

0: 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It's every Friday between 9 and 11 o'clock in the morning. 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
2: Hello there, I'm Terry Daniel. The new Greens leader argues the government should have picked more of a fight with the banks as part of the ban on card surcharges. The changes, which stop businesses passing the fees they are charged by merchants on to customers, also includes a lowering of the fee, which is charged to the business itself. David Shoebridge says there's room to do more on the end of financial institutions.
3: You know, what's always been needed is holding the banks to account. You know, the banks who still want to pass on their costs, and not only costs, make profit from, you know, someone trying to run their coffee shop, someone trying to run their small business.
2: A teenager has been winched to safety after falling from a cliff in Sydney's east. Chris McCarthy reports.
4: Specialist paramedics rushed to Major Street at Coogee this afternoon to find a boy had fallen from the Kimberley's vantage point at the north end of the beach. The Toll rescue helicopter delivered crews down to the 14-year-old who was found with possible back injuries at the water's edge. He was stabilised before being winched aboard the helicopter and airlifted to Sydney Children's Hospital in a stable condition. Chris McCarthy, Sydney.
2: In South Australia, ambulance ramping stats are back in the spotlight. The September figures have been released. Just over 5,500 hours were recorded on the ramp, down 384 hours on August. But putting aside the improvement month on month, ramping remained 950 hours higher than last year, September 2025. A Saturday rally will be held against One Nation's Victorian state election launch in Melbourne. Warren Pickering will address more than 750 supporters at the Crown Conference Centre. Protest organiser Julie Monterio says Pauline Hanson and her views are not welcome in Melbourne.
5: Every time she tries to campaign and spread that kind of racist rhetoric, you know, scapegoating migrants, scapegoating refugees, for a lot of the crises that we're seeing, you know, with housing and the cost of living, it's not migrants and refugees to blame, actually. It's her scapegoating that we actually have to oppose out on the streets.
2: In Queensland, hundreds of illegal e-mobility devices have been seized 3 months since the Queensland government's tough new laws were introduced. Miranda Workman has the details.
6: Since the laws came into effect on July 1, police have been taking action through Operation Yankee Surety to remove non-compliant devices from the streets and hold dangerous riders to account. 558 devices have been seized in total. More than 2,400 fines have been issued. The highest number of seizures were recorded on the Sunshine Coast, followed by the Gold Coast. Officers also conducted 878 roadside breath tests, catching 68 people riding under the influence. As the operation enters its fourth month, police say they'll continue to enforce the law and educate riders to ensure safety is a priority on Queensland roads. Miranda Workman, Brisbane.
2: Boaties are being reminded preparation is your best defence when heading out for a day on the water. Mark Dransfield has more.
7: A joint operation in New South Wales will see boating authorities engaging with skippers across waterways, checking compliance and ensuring they know what they're doing. New South Wales Maritime Director Nicole Watts says many people don't think to double-check their equipment.
8: A lot of boats have been in storage over the winter, so just making sure all the safety equipment is in good working order. Life jackets only work if they're on and they're in good working order and they're, you know, correctly fitted as well. So that's really important.
2: This is AIR National News. NRL and Knights coach Justin Holbrook is warning Newcastle's incredible crowd support won't be enough to secure premiership glory. The fairy tale Knights team are expected to have the majority of support in Sunday's grand final against the Sydney Roosters. But Holbrook says the Roosters won't be intimidated.
9: The weekend was enormous. We went to 12 men and just the roar of the crowd had a huge benefit for us. But I also, and the group are well aware that it's not going to phase the opposition.
2: Geelong have defeated Richmond by 34 points in their AFLW clash at Icon Park. It's the Cats' seventh consecutive win this season. And Toby Green's move to Geelong is complete. He signed with the Cats on a three-year deal as an unrestricted free agent. Turning to the NBL, Illawarra Hawks have defeated Adelaide 36ers 114-92 in Wollongong. Keelan Martin top scored for the Hawks with 28 points. Hawks coach Justin Tatum was very happy with his team's win.
10: Yeah, it wasn't bad, man. It's a good thing when the ball goes in for you and you can finally get some rebounds and guys just play confident, so I'm really happy for my group.
2: And in Perth, a home win for the Perth Wildcats, beating Southeast Melbourne Phoenix 92-88. Elijah Pepper scored 25 points for the Wildcats. Horse racing and Sydney's big long weekend of sport start Saturday at Royal Randwick with Epsom Day. The favourite for the 2026 Group 1 Epsom Handicap is Autumn Boy, holding early market favouritism after drawing Barrier 1. Australian Independent Radio News.
6: The weather update is brought to us by Harrison's IGA. In Hay, open Monday to Friday, 8 a.m. until 6:30 p.m. and 8 a.m. until 5 p.m. weekends.
11: Good morning. We're looking at a top of 20 today in Hay, along with a possible shower or two and some light wind. Let's have a look and see what's happening across the Riverina. 20 in Wagga, 18 for Denny. Griffith, Bulligal and Maud, you're all going to be on a top of 19. Balranald, 20. Baruban, 18. And over to the Murray, Albury, Wodonga, 19 for you. Don't forget, coming up from 11 a.m, the Bulligal Sheep Races. Make sure you head on out for a great day of fun. Get yourself a sheep and see how it goes in the race. Some great raffles. So that's the Bulligal Sheep Races from 11 a.m. Have a great morning, everyone.
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3: A good morning. We're looking at a top of a 20 today in Hay, along with a possible shower or two and some light wind. Let's have a look and see what's happening across the Riverina. 20 in Wagga, 18 for Denny. Griffith, Bulligal and Maud, you're all going to be on a top of 19. Balranald, 20. Baruban, 18. And over to the Murray, Aubrey Wodonga, 19 for you. Don't forget, coming up from 11 a.m, the Bulligal Sheep Races. Make sure you head on out for a great day of fun. Get yourself a sheep and see how it goes in the race. Some great raffles. So that's the Bulligal Sheep Races from 11 a.m. Have a great morning, everyone.
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2: This news report is brought to you by your local butcher, Macca's Meats, 183 Lachlan Street.
3: Hello there, I'm Terry Daniel. Almost two-thirds of surveyed doctors in training say the cost of their studies has caused them stress. A new report by the Australian Medical Association suggests training colleges aren't doing enough to support the country's future medical professionals. AMA Vice President Julian Reyes says trainee experiences have remained largely unchanged over the past 5 years.
4: Really, the report was very disappointing in that it only found about 39% of trainees received any useful feedback about their exam performance, and only 44% said that they had that feedback in a timely way.
3: In the South Gippsland region of Victoria, residents were woken early this morning by an earthquake that was centred near Leongatha. Arthur Stevens reports from Melbourne.
5: The 4.8 magnitude quake occurred just after 2 this morning with an epicentre near Leongatha, around 135 kilometres southeast of Melbourne, and an aftershock of 3.1 in the same area. Geoscience Australia says it recorded around 15,000 felt reports in the area in the first hour. Now, whilst it's said to be one of the strongest in the area for the last 20 years, there were no injuries or damage reports. It followed a similar quake last week in Victoria's High Country. Arthur Stevens, Melbourne.
3: A passenger caught up in this week's Fly Dubai hijacking attempt has revealed she feared for her family's lives right up until the aircraft landed. Hiller says even after the attacker was subdued, the damage to the aircraft left them fearing the worst.
6: We were concerned until we landed. The plane was hurt during this situation. So that's why after the other pilot was in, still the flight wasn't so smooth. It feels like something wrong. So it still was very, very terrified.
3: New Greens leader David Shoebridge says the next head of the party will be chosen by members across the country. Senator Shoebridge was elected to lead the minor party earlier this week, following a vote of 11 members of the parliamentary party. The process has been criticised, claiming party members should get a say. Senator Shoebridge has promised to make the change in time for the next leadership ballot. Beachgoers along the east coastline are being urged to prioritise water safety as lifesavers brace for heavy crowds. Australians are 3 times more likely to drown over a holiday period, prompting authorities to remind swimmers to avoid unpatrolled beaches and stay out of the water after consuming alcohol. Surf Life Saving New South Wales Chief Executive Steve Pearce says it's the small decisions that have a big impact on safety.
7: If you are going to go down to the beach and you do want to have that swim this weekend, you've got to find a place where the red and yellow flags are up, where you see our lifesavers and our lifeguards on duty, because that will be the safest place to swim.
3: Toyota is contacting owners of Klugers made between 2021 and 2025 as part of a large recall. A safety defect in the second row seats of the vehicle could cause injury or death. More than 46,000 vehicles are being affected. Owners of the affected vehicles will be contacted by Toyota. Former Liberal politician Bruce Baird has died. He was the father of former New South Wales Premier Mike Baird and served in both federal and state parliament. Mr Baird's resignation in 2007 paved the way for Scott Morrison to be elected to the Sydney seat of Cook. Bruce Baird was 84. This is AIR National News. AFL News, and Adelaide midfielder Isaac Rankin has signed a new 5-year contract with the Adelaide Crows. The deal keeps the 26-year-old with the AFL club until at least the end of 2032. Lachie Neale will team up with Nick Dacos in the Collingwood midfield, with the triple premiership winner joining the Pies on a 3-year deal. The 33-year-old confirmed his move on the opening day of the AFL's free agency period. Neale is excited about playing alongside Dacos.
8: Obviously, everyone knows how great Nick is, and I'm looking forward to learning off of him, and not sure if I'll be able to, but I'll try and teach him a couple of things. We'll see how that goes. It seems like he'll be all over it, though.
3: In other AFL news, captain of the Adelaide Crows, Jordan Dawson, has been named the club's best and fairest for the 4th season in a row. The 29-year-old took out the Malcolm Blight medal ahead of ruckman Lachlan McAndrew and vice-captain Alex Neil Bullen. NRL and a former Sydney Rooster is ready to spoil the party for his old team in the NRL Grand Final on tomorrow night. Knights halfback Sandon Smith was let go by the Roosters last season as they successfully chased Manly's Daly Cherry Evans. Smith, though, insists the Grand Final is not about revenge.
9: Not really, honestly. To win a Grand Final, that's enough motivation. You know, it doesn't matter who it's against. That's the motivation right there to bring a premiership home to this town, this amazing town. That's enough motivation there as it is.
3: Australian Independent Radio News.
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10: A good morning. We're looking at a top of a 20 today in Hay, along with a possible shower or two and some light wind. Let's have a look and see what's happening across the Riverina. 20 in Wagga, 18 for Denny. Griffith, Bullygull and Maud, you're all going to be on a top of 19. Balranald, 20. Baruban, 18. And over to the Murray, Albury, Wodonga, 19 for you. Don't forget, coming up from 11 a.m, the Bullygull Sheep Races. 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Some great raffles. So that's the Bullygull Sheep Races from 11 a.m. Have a great morning, everyone.
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10: So it's now time for our monthly catch-up with the Hayshire Council, and today on the line we've got David Webb. How are you, David?
15: 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How are you?
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1: It's Saturday, the 3rd of October, 2026. Aries, be careful who you say yes to if you want the day to run smoothly. 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Cancer, a difficult work situation may arise, but it's not worth getting upset over. Leo, accept responsibility for your own errors of judgment. 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Libra, to achieve that calm state you desire, take some time out. Scorpio, the experience and lessons learned will now put you in a position to lead. Sagittarius, putting in the hard yards will greatly improve your long-term prospects. Capricorn, thanks to your careful planning, a current project should run like clockwork. Aquarius, when making that difficult decision, ask yourself, what's the worst that can happen? Pisces, make family a major focus of any spare time you may have. And that's today's horoscope.
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1: 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Call 6993 1277. Open Monday to Friday, 8 a.m. until 5 p.m. and Saturday, 9 a.m. until 12 p.m.
2: Hello there, I'm Terry Daniel. Almost two-thirds of surveyed doctors in training say the cost of their studies has caused them stress. A new report by the Australian Medical Association suggests training colleges aren't doing enough to support the country's future medical professionals. AMA Vice President Julian Reyes says trainee experiences have remained largely unchanged over the past 5 years.
3: Really, the report was very disappointing in that it only found about 39% of trainees received any useful feedback about their exam performance, and only 44% said that they had that feedback in a timely way.
2: In the South Gippsland region of Victoria, residents were woken early this morning by an earthquake that was centred near Leongatha. Arthur Stevens reports from Melbourne.
4: The 4.8 magnitude quake occurred just after 2 this morning with an epicentre near Leongatha, around 135 kilometres southeast of Melbourne, and an aftershock of 3.1 in the same area. Geoscience Australia says it recorded around 15,000 felt reports in the area in the first hour. Now, whilst it's said to be one of the strongest in the area for the last 20 years, there were no injuries or damage reports. It followed a similar quake last week in Victoria's High Country. Arthur Stevens, Melbourne.
2: A passenger caught up in this week's Fly Dubai hijacking attempt has revealed she feared for her family's lives right up until the aircraft landed. Hiller says even after the attacker was subdued, the damage to the aircraft left them fearing the worst.
5: We were concerned until we landed. The plane was hurt during this situation. So that's why after the other pilot was in, still the flight wasn't so smooth. It feels like something wrong. So it still was very, very terrified.
2: New Greens leader David Shoebridge says the next head of the party will be chosen by members across the country. Senator Shoebridge was elected to lead the minor party earlier this week following a vote of 11 members of the parliamentary party. The process has been criticised, claiming party members should get a say. Senator Shoebridge has promised to make the change in time for the next leadership ballot. Beachgoers along the east coastline are being urged to prioritise water safety as lifesavers brace for heavy crowds. Australians are three times more likely to drown over a holiday period, prompting authorities to remind swimmers to avoid unpatrolled beaches and stay out of the water after consuming alcohol. Surf Life Saving New South Wales Chief Executive Steve Pearce says it's the small decisions that have a big impact on safety.
6: If you are going to go down to the beach and you do want to have that swim this weekend, you've got to find a place where the red and yellow flags are up, where you see our lifesavers and our lifeguards on duty, because that will be the safest place to swim.
2: Toyota is contacting owners of Klugers made between 2021 and 2025 as part of a large recall. A safety defect in the second row seats of the vehicle could cause injury or death. More than 46,000 vehicles are being affected. Owners of the affected vehicles will be contacted by Toyota. Former Liberal politician Bruce Baird has died. He was the father of former New South Wales Premier Mike Baird and served in both federal and state parliament. Mr Baird's resignation in 2007 paved the way for Scott Morrison to be elected to the Sydney seat of Cook. Bruce Baird was 84. This is AIR National News. AFL News, and Adelaide midfielder Isaac Rankin has signed a new 5-year contract with the Adelaide Crows. The deal keeps the 26-year-old with the AFL club until at least the end of 2032. Lachie Neal will team up with Nick Dacos in the Collingwood midfield, with the triple premiership winner joining the Pies on a 3-year deal. The 33-year-old confirmed his move on the opening day of the AFL's free agency period. Neil is excited about playing alongside Dacos.
7: Obviously, everyone knows how great Nick is, and I'm looking forward to learning off of him, and not sure if I'll be able to, but I'll try and teach him a couple of things. We'll see how that goes. It seems like he'll be all over it, though.
2: In other AFL news, captain of the Adelaide Crows, Jordan Dawson, has been named the club's best and fairest for the fourth season in a row. The 29-year-old took out the Malcolm Blight medal ahead of ruckman Lachlan McAndrew and vice-captain Alex Neil Bullen. NRL and a former Sydney Rooster is ready to spoil the party for his old team in the NRL Grand Final on tomorrow night. Knights halfback Sandon Smith was let go by the Roosters last season as they successfully chased Manly's Daly Cherry Evans. Smith, though, insists the Grand Final is not about revenge.
8: Not really, honestly. To win a Grand Final, that's enough motivation. You know, it doesn't matter who it's against. That's the motivation right there to bring a premiership home to this town, this amazing town. That's enough motivation there as it is.
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10: A good morning. We're looking at a top of a 20 today in Hay, along with a possible shower or two and some light wind. Let's have a look and see what's happening across the Riverina. 20 in Wagga, 18 for Denny. Griffith, Bullygull and Maud, you're all going to be on a top of 19. Balranald, 20. Baruban, 18, and over to the Murray, Albury, Wodonga, 19 for you. Don't forget, coming up from 11 a.m, the Bullygull Sheep Races. Make sure you head on out for a great day of fun. Get yourself a sheep and see how it goes in the race. Some great raffles. So that's the Bullygull Sheep Races from 11 a.m. Have a great morning, everyone.
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19: 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Everything from disco, soul, soft rock and electropop. We get all the hits to take you back. To kick us off this week, we are steamrolling to the late 70s when a prototype space shuttle orbiter made its first captive flight. The government of Spain continued its transition to democracy, legalising 7 political parties. And George Harrison releases his music single, True Love, on a 33 and a third album vinyl. This is the 18th of February, 1977. Uncharted. Classic hits.
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2: I was on the outskirts of a little southern town, trying to reach my destination before the sun went down. The old CB was blaring away on channel 19 when there came a little boy's voice on the radio line. And he said, "Breaker 19, is anyone there? Come on back, truckers, and talk to Teddy Bear." Well, I keyed the mic and I said, "You got it, Teddy Bear." And the little boy's voice came back on the air. "Appreciate the break. Who we got on that end?" I told him my handle and then he began. "Now, I'm not supposed to bother you fellas out there. Mom says you're busy and for me to stay off there. But you see, I get lonely and it helps to talk. 'Cause that's about all I can do. I'm crippled and I can't walk." I came back and told him to fire up that mic, and I'd talk to him as long as he liked. "This was my dad's radio," the little boy said, "but I guess it's mine and Mom's now, 'cause my daddy's dead. Dad had a wreck about a month ago. He was trying to get home in a blinding snow. Mom has to work now to make ends meet, and I'm not much help with my two crippled feet. She says not to worry, that we'll make it all right, but I hear her crying sometimes late at night. You know, there's one thing I want more than anything else to see. Oh, I know you guys are too busy to bother with me, but you see, my dad used to take me for rides when he was home. But I guess that's all over now since my daddy's gone." Not one breaker came on the old CB as that little crippled boy talked with me. I tried hard to swallow a lump that just wouldn't stay down as I thought about my boy back in Greenville town. Dad was going to take Mom and me with him later on this year. Well, I remember him saying, "Someday this old truck will be yours, Teddy Bear. But I know I'll never get to ride an 18-wheeler again. But this old base will keep me in touch with all my trucker friends. Teddy Bear's going to back on out now and leave you alone, 'cause it's about time for Mom to come home. But you give me a shout when you're passing through, and I'll sure be happy to come back to you." Well, I came back and I said, "Before you go, 1010, what's your home 20, little CB friend?" Well, he gave me his address and I didn't once hesitate, 'cause this hot load of freight is just gonna have to wait. I turned that truck around on a dime and headed straight for Jackson Street 229. And as I rounded the corner, oh, I got one heck of a shock. 18-wheelers were lined up for three city blocks. Well, I guess every driver for miles around had caught Teddy Bear's call. And that little crippled boy was having a ball. For as fast as one driver would carry him in, another would carry him to his truck and take off again. Well, you better believe I took my turn at riding Teddy Bear. And then I carried him back in and put him down in his chair. And buddy, if I never live to see happiness again, I want you to know I saw it that day in the face of that little man. We took up a collection for him before his mama got home, and each driver said goodbye, and then they were all gone. He shook my hand with a mile-long grin and said, "So long, trucker, I'll catch you again." Yeah, I hit that interstate with tears in my eyes. And I turned on the radio and I got another surprise. "Breaker 19," came a voice on the air. "Just one word of thanks from Mama Teddy Bear. We wish each and every one a special prayer for you, 'cause you just made my little boy's dream come true. I'll sign off now before I start to cry. May God ride with you. 10-4 and goodbye."
1: I'm not sure if that could have gotten any more country and western of an American truck driver. That was Red Sullivan and Teddy Bear. You listen to Charted Classic Hits. This week we are celebrating the 18th of February 1977, and the track was released in June 1976. The track did relatively okay in Australia at number 12, number one on the US country charts. I can sort of see why. Got some Rod Stewart coming up very soon, some 10cc, Glades and Night in the Pinks, and also some Chicago, all coming up here on Charted Classic Hits.
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0: Shouted Classic Hits, Rod Stewart with Get Back from the film All This and World War II. The filmmakers of the movie wanted to use Beatles music in the film, but the decision came to use other artists covering Beatles music, and they realized the additional money that could be made through the soundtrack and the album. A few other tracks on the album are Elton John, Lucy in the Sky with Diamonds, Leo Sayer, I Am the Roarest, the Bee Gees, She Came Through the Bathroom Window, and also David Essex, Yesterday. All very much Beatles music, but been covered for this particular film. You listen to Charted Classic Hits. Let's head to 10cc, The Things We Do for Love.
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0: For the motion picture Pipe Dreams, that was The Glades, Night and the Pips. So sad, the song. You're listening to Charter Classic Hits. This week we're celebrating the 18th of February 1977. It wouldn't be without this track from Popko and Rose of Cinnamon.
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0: Wild Cherry with Play That Funky Music, White Boy. Still remember the first time I actually heard the track was an old family friend of mine actually created me a tape of some of the best 70s rock and rock and roll tunes. And that was actually track two on the tape that he gave me, which was Play That Funky Music. The track did really well in Australia, number five and number one on the US Billboard 100, and actually got a certified platinum in the US for the RIAA and the UK BPI platinum. Got some Boney M coming up very, very soon. Chicago, some Boston, and also some Status Quo. So stay tuned to Charter Classic Hits.
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